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0: How about some new songs tonight? Will that be all right? I grew up a church kid. Like I said earlier, my earliest memories are being in church on Sundays and Wednesdays and Tuesdays. My dad was doing music practice. And I didn't grow up in a legalistic church or anything like that, so I don't really know where this idea came for me, but I just remember growing up as a kid having this idea or this version of who I thought God was. And I remember for myself, I just felt like he was just sitting on his throne with his arms crossed all day, just kind of judge and jury, looking at everything I did wrong, you know, in disappointment. I don't think until I started having children of my own, I truly understood a father's love and just how many chances you're willing to give your own children. And I know for myself, I've given mine a lot. I know for myself personally, my parents have given me a lot. And I also know that God has given me hundreds of chances over the years. And so when I started thinking about this song, when I think of who God is now, the first thing that comes to my mind is love. You know, the fact that he sent his own son to die for something that he didn't have any part in. He took on the sin of the world, and Jesus willingly went and took that cross for us. He wasn't shaking his head because he loves us that much. That's the heart of God.
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Lord, this is the prayer from all of us, all of our hearts to you. All about you, every breath, every step, every moment, every day. 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

I'm so weary and I can't see clearly. Forgot who I am. 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

0: Chapter 4. Jesus, filled with the Holy Spirit, returned from the Jordan River. The Spirit led Jesus into the desert, where the devil tempted Jesus for 40 days. Jesus ate nothing during that time, and when those days were ended, he was very hungry. The devil said to Jesus, "If you are the Son of God, tell this rock to become bread." Jesus answered, "It is written in the scriptures, a person does not live by eating only bread." Then the devil took Jesus and showed him all the kingdoms of the world in an instant. The devil said to Jesus, "I will give you all these kingdoms and all their power and glory. It has all been given to me, and I can give it to anyone I wish. If you worship me, then it will all be yours." Jesus answered, "It is written in the scriptures, you must worship the Lord your God and serve only him." Then the devil led Jesus to Jerusalem and put him on a high place of the temple. He said to Jesus, "If you are the Son of God, jump down. It is written in the scriptures, he has put his angels in charge of you to watch over you. It is also written, they will catch you in their hands so that you will not hit your foot on a rock." Jesus answered, "But it also says in the scriptures, do not test the Lord your God." After the devil had tempted Jesus in every way, he left him to wait until a better time.
1: Jesus returned to Galilee in the power of the Holy Spirit, and stories about him spread all through the area. He began to teach in their synagogues, and everyone praised him. Jesus traveled to Nazareth, where he had grown up. On the Sabbath day, he went to the synagogue, as he always did, and stood up to read. The book of Isaiah the prophet was given to him. He opened the book and found the place where this is written, "The Lord has put his spirit in me, because he appointed me to tell the good news to the poor. He has sent me to tell the captives they are free, and to tell the blind that they can see again. God sent me to free those who have been treated unfairly, and to announce the time when the Lord will show his kindness." Jesus closed the book, gave it back to the assistant, and sat down. Everyone in the synagogue was watching Jesus closely. He began to say to them, "While you heard these words just now, they were coming true." All the people spoke well of Jesus and were amazed at the words of grace he spoke. They asked, "Isn't this Joseph's son?" Jesus said to them, "I know that you will tell me the old saying, 'Doctor, heal yourself.' You want to say, 'We heard about the things you did in Capernaum.' Do those things here, in your own town." Then Jesus said, "I tell you the truth, a prophet is not accepted in his hometown. But I tell you the truth, there were many widows in Israel during the time of Elijah. It did not rain in Israel for 3.5 years, and there was no food anywhere in the whole country. But Elijah was sent to none of those widows, only to a widow in Zarephath, a town in Sidon. And there were many with skin diseases living in Israel during the time of the prophet Elisha. But none of them were healed, only Naaman, who was from the country of Syria." When all the people in the synagogue heard these things, they became very angry. They got up, forced Jesus out of town, and took him to the edge of the cliff on which the town was built. They planned to throw him off the edge, but Jesus walked through the crowd and went on his way.
2: Jesus went to Capernaum, a city in Galilee, and on the Sabbath day, he taught the people. They were amazed at his teaching because he spoke with authority. In the synagogue, a man who had within him an evil spirit shouted in a loud voice, "Jesus of Nazareth, what do you want with us? Did you come to destroy us? I know who you are, God's Holy One." Jesus commanded the evil spirit, "Be quiet. Come out of the man." The evil spirit threw the man down to the ground before all the people and then left the man without hurting him. The people were amazed and said to each other, "What does this mean? With authority and power, he commands evil spirits and they come out." And so the news about Jesus spread to every place in the whole area. Jesus left the synagogue and went to the home of Simon. Simon's mother-in-law was sick with a high fever, and they asked Jesus to help her. He came to her side and commanded the fever to leave. It left her, and immediately she got up and began serving them. When the sun went down, the people brought those who were sick to Jesus. Putting his hands on each sick person, he healed every one of them. Demons came out of many people shouting, "You are the Son of God." But Jesus commanded the demons and would not allow them to speak because they knew Jesus was the Christ. At daybreak, Jesus went to a lonely place, but the people looked for him. When they found him, they tried to keep him from leaving. But Jesus said to them, "I must preach about God's kingdom to other towns too. This is why I was sent." Then he kept on preaching in the synagogues of Judea.
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0: Chapter 5.
1: One day while Jesus was standing beside Lake Galilee, many people were pressing all around him to hear the word of God. Jesus saw two boats at the shore of the lake. The fishermen had left them and were washing their nets. Jesus got into one of the boats, the one that belonged to Simon, and asked him to push off a little from the land. Then Jesus sat down and continued to teach the people from the boat. When Jesus had finished speaking, he said to Simon, "Take the boat into deep water and put your nets in the water to catch some fish." Simon answered, "Master, we worked hard all night trying to catch fish and we caught nothing. But you say to put the nets in the water, so I will." When the fishermen did as Jesus told them, they caught so many fish that the nets began to break. They called to their partners in the other boat to come and help them. They came and filled both boats so full that they were almost sinking. When Simon Peter saw what had happened, he bowed down before Jesus and said, "Go away from me, Lord, I am a sinful man." He and the other fishermen were amazed at the many fish they caught, as were James and John, the sons of Zebedee, Simon's partners. Jesus said to Simon, "Don't be afraid. From now on, you will fish for people." When the men brought their boats to the shore, they left everything and followed Jesus. When Jesus was in one of the towns, there was a man covered with a skin disease. When he saw Jesus, he bowed before him and begged him, "Lord, you can heal me if you will." Jesus reached out his hand and touched the man and said, "I will be healed." Immediately the disease disappeared. Then Jesus said, "Don't tell anyone about this, but go and show yourself to the priest and offer a gift for your healing, as Moses commanded. This will show the people what I have done." But the news about Jesus spread even more. Many people came to hear Jesus and to be healed of their sicknesses, but Jesus often slipped away to be alone so he could pray.
2: One day, as Jesus was teaching the people, the Pharisees and teachers of the law from every town in Galilee and Judea and from Jerusalem were there. The Lord was giving Jesus the power to heal people. Just then, some men were carrying on a mat a man who was paralyzed. They tried to bring him in and put him down before Jesus. But because there were so many people there, they could not find a way in. So they went up on the roof and lowered the man on his mat through the ceiling into the middle of the crowd right before Jesus. Seeing their faith, Jesus said, "Friend, your sins are forgiven." The Jewish teachers of the law and the Pharisees thought to themselves, "Who is this man who is speaking as if he were God? Only God can forgive sins." But Jesus knew what they were thinking and said, "Why are you thinking these things? Which is easier, to say your sins are forgiven, or to say stand up and walk? But I will prove to you that the Son of Man has authority on earth to forgive sins." So Jesus said to the paralyzed man, "I tell you, stand up, take your mat, and go home." At once the man stood up before them, picked up his mat, and went home praising God. All the people were fully amazed and began to praise God. They were filled with much respect and said, "Today we have seen amazing things." After this, Jesus went out and saw a tax collector named Levi sitting in the tax collector's booth. Jesus said to him, "Follow me." So Levi got up, left everything, and followed him. Then Levi gave a big dinner for Jesus at his house. Many tax collectors and other people were eating there too. But the Pharisees and the men who taught the law for the Pharisees began to complain to Jesus' followers, "Why do you eat and drink with tax collectors and sinners?" Jesus answered them, "It is not the healthy people who need a doctor, but the sick. I have not come to invite good people, but sinners to change their hearts and lives." They said to Jesus, "John's followers often give up eating for a certain time and pray, just as the Pharisees do. But your followers eat and drink all the time." Jesus said to them, "You cannot make the friends of the bridegroom give up eating while he is still with them. But the time will come when the bridegroom will be taken away from them, and then they will give up eating." Jesus told them this story. No one takes cloth off a new coat to cover a hole in an old coat. Otherwise, he ruins the new coat, and the cloth from the new coat will not be the same as the old cloth. Also, no one ever pours new wine into old leather bags. Otherwise, the new wine will break the bags, the wine will spill out, and the leather bags will be ruined. New wine must be put into new leather bags. No one after drinking old wine wants new wine because he says the old wine is better.
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0: Chapter 6.
1: One Sabbath day, Jesus was walking through some fields of grain. His followers picked the heads of grain, rubbed them in their hands, and ate them. Some Pharisees said, "Why do you do what is not lawful on the Sabbath day?" Jesus answered, "Have you not read what David did when he and those with him were hungry? He went into God's house and took and ate the holy bread, which is lawful only for priests to eat, and he gave some to the people who were with him." Then Jesus said to the Pharisees, "The Son of Man is Lord of the Sabbath day." On another Sabbath day, Jesus went into the synagogue and was teaching, and a man with a crippled right hand was there. The teachers of the law and the Pharisees were watching closely to see if Jesus would heal on the Sabbath day so they could accuse him. But he knew what they were thinking, and he said to the man with the crippled hand, "Stand up here in the middle of everyone." The man got up and stood there. Then Jesus said to them, "I ask you, which is lawful on the Sabbath day, to do good or to do evil, to save a life or to destroy it?" Jesus looked around at all of them and said to the man, "Hold out your hand." The man held out his hand, and it was healed. But the Pharisees and the teachers of the law were very angry and discussed with each other what they could do to Jesus. At that time, Jesus went off to a mountain to pray, and he spent the night praying to God. The next morning, Jesus called his followers to him and chose 12 of them, whom he named apostles. Simon, Jesus named him Peter, his brother Andrew, James, John, Philip, Bartholomew, Matthew, Thomas, James, son of Alphaeus, Simon, called the Zealot, Judas, son of James, and Judas Iscariot, who later turned Jesus over to his enemies.
2: Jesus and the apostles came down from the mountain, and he stood on level ground. A large group of his followers was there, as well as many people from all around Judea, Jerusalem, and the seacoast cities of Tyre and Sidon. They all came to hear Jesus teach and to be healed of their sicknesses. And he healed those who were troubled by evil spirits. All the people were trying to touch Jesus because power was coming from him and healing them all. Jesus looked at his followers and said, "You people who are poor are happy because the kingdom of God belongs to you. You people who are now hungry are happy because you will be satisfied. You people who are now crying are happy because you will laugh with joy. People will hate you, shut you out, insult you, and say you are evil because you follow the Son of Man. But when they do, you will be happy. Be full of joy at that time, because you have a great reward waiting for you in heaven. Their ancestors did the same things to the prophets. But how terrible it will be for you who are rich, because you have had your easy life. How terrible it will be for you who are full now, because you will be hungry. How terrible it will be for you who are laughing now, because you will be sad and cry. How terrible when everyone says only good things about you, because their ancestors said the same things about the false prophets. But I say to you who are listening, love your enemies. Do good to those who hate you. Bless those who curse you. Pray for those who are cruel to you. If anyone slaps you on one cheek, offer him the other cheek too. If someone takes your coat, do not stop him from taking your shirt. Give to everyone who asks you. And when someone takes something that is yours, don't ask for it back. Do to others what you would want them to do to you. If you love only the people who love you, what praise should you get? Even sinners love the people who love them. If you do good only to those who do good to you, what praise should you get? Even sinners do that. If you lend things to people, always hoping to get something back, what praise

0: Give, and you will receive. You will be given much. Pressed down, shaken together, and running over, it will spill into your lap. The way you give to others is the way God will give to you. Jesus told them this story. Can a blind person lead another blind person? No, both of them will fall into a ditch. A student is not better than the teacher, but the student who has been fully trained will be like the teacher. Why do you notice the little piece of dust in your friend's eye, but you don't notice the big piece of wood in your own eye? How can you say to your friend, "Friend, let me take that little piece of dust out of your eye," when you cannot see that big piece of wood in your own eye? You hypocrite! First take the wood out of your own eye. Then you will see clearly to take the dust out of your friend's eye. A good tree does not produce bad fruit, nor does a bad tree produce good fruit. Each tree is known by its own fruit. People don't gather figs from thorn bushes, and they don't get grapes from bushes. Good people bring good things out of the good they stored in their hearts, but evil people bring evil things out of the evil they stored in their hearts. People speak the things that are in their hearts. Why do you call me Lord, Lord, but do not do what I say? I will show you what everyone is like who comes to me and hears my words and obeys. That person is like a man building a house who dug deep and laid the foundation on rock. When the floods came, the water tried to wash the house away, but it could not shake it, because the house was built well. But the one who hears my words and does not obey is like a man who built his house on the ground without a foundation. When the floods came, the house quickly fell and was completely destroyed.
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Did you just hear that? 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

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A new

Good Thursday morning. How are you this morning? Thankful Thursday. I'm going to be thankful. I am going to be thankful, even though I don't know. Nope, I do not know the answer about the tower. Thank you for everybody that's calling and texting me and wondering and what's going on. It is still completely black. Yep, it is still completely black. Chloe and I have it all ready for the parts to get here. We do not know where the parts are at. Yesterday, they had a shipping problem. And so, so that was one thing. And so we dealt with the shipping problem. And then we talked to them yesterday and they were supposed to send me the confirmation and I still don't have the confirmation. So I don't know if they were really shipped or not. Lord Jesus, pray for me in the wait. That is my thing today. Pray for me in the wait. So if y'all would just agree that wherever the part is and whenever it gets here, the wait is going to be well worth it. See, the problem is with the part for the tower is we don't know if that is going to be what. We don't know. It's completely black, which is weird because we have LED lights, we have upper lights, we have all these different things, and it won't trigger anything. So we don't know for sure. And so we are in the wait. And if you know me. I am not good in the wait. I am not good in the wait, but I am going to praise the Lord and be thankful. So as I was getting ready for work this morning, I've got a list of things to do this morning. Thursdays and Fridays, I only work normally till, you know, the morning shift because I usually do my other things. Well, this morning I'm meeting with somebody and then I'm going to go see my little 93-year-old and make sure that's good. And then I'm going to go to my daughter's shop and help her prepare for the weekend. So I've got a list of things to do and I'm waiting, preparing myself for the day in the wait. Now, I have been a little crazy woman about checking the cameras to make sure, you know, when somebody's driving into the parking lot, it has not been here. It is not tracked. It is not nothing. So if you could pray for WAPN in the tower situation, I just need information. I want to know how we're going to move forward. You know, the FAA has been notified. We have X amount of days. And so we need this to happen. So if y'all could just come to agreement together that we get some clarification today, some direction, some guidance today, because we don't want to go into another weekend not knowing. The problem with going into another weekend not knowing is there's no technical support. I mean, we have Shane. So Shane is our technical support. But I mean, we don't have it where we can call and troubleshoot with the company, the manufacturers of the tower lights. So we just need some prayer. We need some the station covered in prayer. We need the lightning to stay away. We need the parts to get here. We need clarification, direction, and guidance, and we need to move on with this so we can figure out what to do and how much it's going to cost us. And then I was giggling as I was driving. I thought, you know, God knows. God knows. He knows. He knows. He knows. He knew about this before it even happened, and he knows. And so I don't know what I get to learn in the process, but I'm always learning and I do love to learn. I think that you should be learning every single day, no matter what age you are. I think that you should be learning every single day. And so I know that I know that I know that God's got a plan. I know that I know that I know that I'm learning something and I know that I know that I know that it's going to work out. So in the process of that, the wait. What do you do in the wait? When you're waiting for God to do it, what do you do? I love worship, so of course I get my hallelujah on. I try to keep busy because I think that keeping busy keeps my mind. So my desk is completely clean. My paperwork is caught up. And so, yes, I've been doing those kind of things. I take care of stuff that, you know, I'm a procrastinator on some stuff. We all are. I know we all are. It's not just me. So don't throw me under the bus as you're thinking about this. But there's some stuff we just don't like to do. You know, there is some stuff that I just don't like to do. I'm working on that. So I'm getting stuff done in the wait. Instead of just waiting and getting frustrated, I am waiting and praising the Lord. So today is Thankful Thursday. And I was thinking about, you know, this weekend, their big Hope Fest is at Manatee Island this weekend. And so proud of Crystal and Cuba.
and how they put this all together. So I'm just praying for a huge, wonderful, great success for that. Ormond Beach has got their 50th anniversary at the Anderson Building. So very excited for them and excited for that. Make-A-Wish is this weekend. So that their big fundraiser they do in Florida, and grant all those wonderful wishes for people. So there's just a lot going on. Football season is about ready to start, and a preseason is in the middle of it. So yes, we are a football family. Swim started last night. We got there. My granddaughter got to do one thing, just getting ready to go in the water to do the 200. And the lightning thing went off, and the lightning was in within so many miles, so they had to shut her down. So we did not get to see that part. But you know, you're praying in the wait. What are you praying for in the wait? Are you trusting and believing God for what? I'm trusting and believing God for the parts to come. I'm trusting and believing God for a usable, easy fix. I'm not like unrealistic. I know that there could be all kinds of things. I know that whatever, God's got it. But praying in the wait and praying for wisdom, like I said. And I'm just thankful. I am thankful for all things of August. August has been a stretch month. And for my husband, we own a landscaping company. It's the dog days of summer. It is just hotter than heck out there. Today is day 11 of this heat wave of 110 degrees, you know, during the day. So if you know somebody that works outside, not only pray for them, but hydrate, hydrate, hydrate. Yes, get them cold waters, you know, some Gatorade, some fresh fruit. I don't know, but pray for them as they are out there. It's hot. They've got hot equipment on top of them. It is just, there isn't a break. I mean, we were like at the swim meet last night, we were undercover, and I even had a little fan that Tim got me. And I had two drinks, and it was just hot. And that was like at 6:30 at night. So can you imagine being in it at 1 o'clock in the afternoon, just it beating down on them? So pray for the people that are working outside. And pray for our air conditioners to stay running cold and for this heat wave, because that's another thing. We're all using so much electricity and we all got everything running. So pray that all of that work efficiency. You know, I'm thankful for the new AC here at WAPN. Thank you, all you listeners that sponsored WAPN and helped get that AC when our big unit died and then got hit by lightning. So it died. Y'all came together. And we were able to replace that unit. We were able to fix the wall. Everything is not done yet, but the AC is running. And I've got a jacket on. It's nice and cool in here for our equipment. And I'm so thankful for that. We were talking about that last night at the swim meet. That is, you know, 2 weeks ago when all this happened, it was only in the 80s. Now, I know 80s is hot. I'm not going to tell you 80s is not hot. But compared to what it is this week and last week, 80s was like fallish. And isn't that cool how God did that? God did that for WAPN so our equipment would not fry that week. We have to keep our equipment at a certain degrees. But God. Yes, we had, you know, portable units and we had fans everywhere and it was just crazy. But God. He did not allow it to be 110 heat indexes that week. Why that was happening, why we were able to get it replaced, why we raised the money. It was completed in 7 days. But God. And so I was thinking about that when I was thinking about the tower being out. You know, I am stressed over the tower being out. You know, not only is it because it's an important thing, but we are close to an international airport. We do have helicopters that fly out here. And so it's an FAA thing for me. And so I'm stressed over that. And God said, I've taken care of you before. I fixed it before. I don't know why you're being like this. So I said, you know, I'm going to turn that into praise. And so I'm thankful. I'm thankful for every single thing, good, bad, ugly, whatever that has happened this month of August. It has toughened me up. It strengthened me. It's encouraged me. It's reminded me of the goodness of God. It reminds me you have to trust Him in all things. And so I was giggling and I said, oh God, you're so silly because I'm doing this, Lord, I trust you. And it is the neatest thing. You know, I love seeing things, reading things, watching things early in the morning. I'm a person that fuels me and feeds me for the day. You know, there's certain things I do every day. I get up every night in the middle of the night and I pray. I do the ABCs of prayer. That's just something I do.
every single day I have a grateful heart. I find something to be grateful for. Every single day I say, okay, what are we doing today? And I get excited for what God is going to do today. Those are just things I do. But the other part of me, I have my clothes laid out. I make my bed before I go to work. I straighten up things. You know, I'm just really funny about doing those kind of things. I guess I'm a structured person, or I don't know what the word would be, but I'm that person. And so when something this far out of whack that I have no control over, I can't get the part, I can't do whatever, it's a little stressful for me. And so it's been almost 3 weeks now, I was reading this thing and giving it to God for 90 days, trusting God with everything for 90 days. It's harder than it sounds, but easier than it sounds. Does that make sense? It's a bittersweet kind of thing, because we trust God as Christians every single day of our life. But when you, Lord, you really have to trust Him. You have to give it to Him. So today I gave Him, Lord, I trust you in the wait. And I thought, it's perfect. It is perfect. And during that wait, what am I going to do? Well, today I'm going to volunteer. Today I'm going to do for others. Today I'm going to take care of some other stuff in the wait. I'm not going to get frustrated, and I'm not going to get mad, and I'm not going to get anxiety. I'm going to get other things in the wait. And so as your everyday, instead of just saying, Lord, I trust you, because, you know, that's a great thing to do. You should do that every single day of your life. He showed me to say, Lord, I trust you with, and then put something with it. And, you know, I did that the first couple of days. I think I just said, Lord, I trust you. I didn't even go back and look at. And they said, no, I want you to put with. Boy, has that changed the narrative. It really makes me every day step back and go, I trust you completely. I trust you with that. You know, I trust you with this. And it's been really, really amazing. I can't imagine in 90 days how that is going to change my stinking thinking, how it's going to change the thing between my ears, how it's going to change the thing one inch below my nose. I'm just excited to see what God's doing. So last week, God said, I want you to do these 7 things every day. I want you to say them out loud every single day. Now, the first day, I kind of stumbled through it, and I was like, okay, I'm going to do it. Well, today, it's been 1 week since I've been doing this. And it's so funny because I can look at the things. So I'm going to say the 7 things, and then I'm going to say exactly what God has done in the 7 days. Everything working out in my favor. Now, that one was funny because when I started it, we had the completion of the air conditioner and the money raised and all that. Literally, once I started that is when the tower went out. And everything is working out in my favor. God has it. No matter if I don't see it in the natural, I know that He's working out for the favor of WAPM. God is supplying me with everything I need. That one was the money for the AC to do it in 7 days. That was just a wow, wow, wow, wow, wow thing for me. That was everything in 7 days. And it was in the bank. And so that was just amazing. The right people stepping into my life. I've got to meet some new people that have sponsored WAPN and became part of the WAPN family through this journey of August. And I'm very excited what He's doing and how He's doing it. And what He's doing. So He's stepping new people into my life. Big opportunities always coming my way. You know, God is just doing things all the time. All the time. The bigger the opportunity, the new ideas, the fresh things. You know, I got some meetings next week for some new ideas. So those are new opportunities that He's doing that I've been thinking of, but I just never moved that foot forward. So during this season, I've done that. My faith is completely unstoppable. And I feel that that's totally unstoppable. I mean, when it all happened with the AC and all that, yes, I physically threw up after it happened, but I did not trust God. I knew that God had it. When the tower lights are completely out,
I know that he's got it. He's got a plan, and it's going to be the best plan for WAPN. So I'm unstoppable. I keep coming to work, and I keep showing up, and I keep doing it because I know that God's got it. I can do all things through Jesus Christ. And this is just my thing, because it's, I sit here and I see nothing is impossible. And it isn't. All things are possible with God. And then with Jesus Christ, I win. I win every day. Every single day, I come to a job that I love. I get to be in the community that I love, and God's got me every single day. So when I look back that he had me do this for these 7 days, he was just preparing me for what he's about to do on this tower. And I am excited to see how he's going to do it. So in the wait, I am going to complete my 7 days. Everything working in my favor. God is supplying me with everything I need. The right people being stepping in my life. Big opportunities are coming my way. My faith is completely unstoppable. I can do all things through Jesus Christ. With Jesus Christ, I always win. I can't wait to see what he does next. You know, I'm a person that is signs and wonders kind of girl. And so that was a sign and wonder for me. For this season, during this time, during this uncomfortableness, that he encouraged me and he used something to do it with. So y'all always have your eyes open and your ears listen, because God is always wanting to do something for you. Our favor for today, keep on expecting, keep on declaring, keep on living favor-minded. And God's promises that divine favor will come with you. And see, I don't even know what he's going to put in here. But God. It is Thursday, August 20th, 2026. The weather today, 90 with a low of 75. Heat index of 108. Madison, 93 with a low of 73. If it's your birthday today, happy, happy birthday, Peg and Amy and Ruth and Tammy and Wendy and everybody else celebrating a birthday, anniversary, whatever you're celebrating. Today is, of course, my foodie thing is bacon day. So I like bacon on my baked potato. I eat bacon now and then. But I like it on my baked potato. But it is also radio day. So happy radio day, WAPN. I love being in radio. Remember, Hope Fest is this weekend. 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It's at Manatee Island. It is Christian hip hop. It is praise and worship. It is food trucks. It's a kids zone. 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I wonder what adventure Adeline and Crystal will be doing today to let us know about Hope Fest. Well, y'all have a wonderful, great day. I am praying for you as you pray for me. God bless you.

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Did you just hear that? 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
1: Jesus is walking, and somebody hollers out in the crowd, "Teacher, tell my brother to divide the inheritance with me." If you want to know what kind of family you have, film and record funerals, particularly if there's a little money to divide. You're going to find out what kind of family you really have. And see, that's the basis right here. This guy is upset. The Son of God is walking before him. He doesn't want to know anything about spirituality. "Tell my brother to share the inheritance with me." Jesus had the perfect answer. I love the fact that times Jesus was a little what we would call sarcastic. "Man, who appointed me as a judge or an arbitrator between you?" Then he said to them, "Watch out. Be on your guard against all kinds of greed." Then he tells a story. "Life does not consist in an abundance of possessions." Let me say this. Keep it there. Let me say this. It is not a sin, and it's not against God's law to have money or possessions. So get that out of your head. That's not where we're going. We're talking about a focus on life that drives my life, and it does not consist in an abundance of possessions, okay? And he told them this parable. "The ground of a certain rich man yielded an abundant harvest. And he thought to himself, 'What shall I do? I have no place to store my crops.' Then he said, 'This is what I'll do. I'll tear down my barns and build bigger ones. And there I will store my surplus gain. And I will say to myself,'" one version says, he says, "'Self, you have plenty of grain laid up for many years. Take life easy. Eat, drink, and be merry.' But God said, 'You fool, this very night your life will be demanded from you. Then who will get what you have prepared for yourself?'" Jesus is telling people in life, it's not wrong to be successful. As a worker and a Christian, you should be the most outstanding worker your employer has. You should be the best neighbor. We have the best morality. We have the best of everything in our teachings. But he's saying the focus of our life. 1 Timothy, Paul says this in chapter 6. "Some people, for the love of money is a root of all kind of evil." Notice, it's not money is the root of all kind of evil. It is the love of money, okay? Where did that scripture go? Here we go. "But godliness with contentment is great gain." In other words, to be content, not just in poverty, be content in wealth. Be content in who you have become in Christ. That's the message of this. You see, we brought nothing into this world. Don't forget that. Ladies, you came into this world without makeup on and your hair curled. I mean, and everybody saw you. We get so fastidious. We brought nothing into the world, and we can take nothing out. Nothing at all. But if we have food and clothing, we will be content with that. Those who want to get rich fall into... Are you with me? Those that want to get rich fall into... There you go. And a trap and into many foolish, harmful desires that plunge people into ruin and destruction. Ecclesiastes, the wisest man in the world, had something to say. Solomon said, I hated life. This is the richest man in the world. Okay, he had everything. I hated life because the work that is done under the sun was grievous to me. He's not griping about a job. Here's what he's talking about. All of it is meaningless, a chasing after the wind. I hated all the things I had toiled under the sun because I must leave them to the one that comes after me. And who knows whether that person will be wise or foolish, yet they will have control over all of the fruit of my toil in which I have. I have poured out my effort and my skill under the sun. This is meaningless. So my heart began to despair over my toilsome labor under the sun. For a person may labor with wisdom and knowledge and skill, and then they must leave all they own to another who has not toiled from it. He had further to say in Proverbs chapter 8. This is what he said. Blessed are those who listen to me, talking about Jesus, watching daily at my doors, waiting at my doorway. For those who find me find life and receive favor from the Lord. But those who fail to find me harm themselves. All who hate me love death. And in Proverbs 21:21, he simply says, whoever pursues righteousness and love finds life, prosperity, and honor. When Jesus says lay up treasures in heaven, he's not talking about money. He's not talking about possessions. He's talking about the contentment and the life, the treasure of a life, the treasure of people who have come to know Christ because of your silent witness, simply the life that you lived. For the life, when you're laying up contentment, when you're seeking the Lord, these are things that are laying up treasures in heaven, and no one can steal them, no one can take them away, nothing will be decayed. Secondly, said, what is your truth? Or what is your vision? We got a picture of a cataract eye. What does it look like? Kind of fuzzy. I remember mine. A guy kept telling me I had cataracts. And I told him one time I drove a Ford. I didn't have a Cadillac. But anyhow, he didn't listen to me. But he kept saying you need surgery. And I argued with him because I could see. And I had that first eye done, and it was like, wow, is this what the world looks like? I had the second one done, and it's like, holy cow, look at what I've been missing. People live that way every day when they live under the bondage of lies. And you see, to Jesus, there's two kinds of people. People who are in relationship with him, people who are lost. There's two kinds of knowledge, false knowledge, and truth. Those, Jesus cuts it short and puts it in those categories. So the question you got to ask, is your vision faulty? What kind of vision do you have? Jesus said, the eye is the lamp of the body. If your eyes are healthy, your whole body will be full of light. But if your eyes are unhealthy, your whole body is full of darkness. Now this, to me, is the most tragic statement in the Bible. If the light within you is darkness, how great is that darkness? If the life within you that you're living in what you see and believe is darkness, is untruth, what a waste. What a great darkness. My mind immediately goes to a guy named Jim Jones. He was a heretic in the United States. He got chased out, and all of us followed him to Africa. They set up this compound. They actually killed a United States senator. They were a woolly group, but this hundreds of people followed him. And when he served them Kool-Aid, they drank it, and everybody died. Those people, to them, were not following a lie. Do you understand that? We say, well, those are stupid people. Well, those people did not know the truth for whatever reason. And they believed that everything Jim Jones said was truth, and they were following truth. But how tragic to the end of their life. Children would never grow up because their parents followed a lie. 2 Peter chapter 2 makes a statement. These people, who are these people? In the above verses, he's talking about false prophets. He's talking about false teaching. These people are springs without water, mists driven by a storm. Blackest darkness is reserved for them. For they mouth empty, boastful words. And by appealing to the lustful desires of the flesh, your focus is focused wrong. You're focused on stuff that somebody is promising you that comes from the mouth of a fool and a liar, and yet that is your truth. They entice people who are just escaping from those who live in error. They promise them freedom while they themselves are slaves of depravity. For people are slaves to whatever has mastered them. Understand this. People are slaves to whatever has mastered them. Let me just give you a little illustration. It's silly, but it bears good. I travel a lot, and I stay in the hotels that I stay in. They always have K-cups. And so I would take my K-cups from home, and I could get up in my room in my underwear and stagger around, fix coffee, and drink it. Guess what they did? They decided, we ain't going to put in coffee pots in your room. We're going to have coffee out here in the lobby, and you can get it anytime. Now, that's okay, except nobody told me. And I got up, staggered around, looking for the coffee pot. And I got in a panic. I almost forgot to put on my shorts and shirts when I went searching for coffee. It was like, And I thought about, you know, guys, it's kind of dumb to be mastered and a slave to that. So what I did in my travel pack, I have a K-cup coffee pot. And I have K-cups. And so when I get up, I have my coffee. I'm not starting my day in total fear, and I don't have to walk to the lobby. See, you can fix stuff. But the teaching is, don't let anything master you. I give you the old time double dog dare you to sit down and list stuff that you are a slave to, things that have mastered your life, and be honest about it, and it'll lead you to a greater understanding. If they have escaped the corruption of the world by knowing our Lord and Savior Jesus Christ and are again entangled in it and are overcome, they are worse off in the end than they were at the beginning. It would have been better for them not to have known the way of righteousness than to have known it and to turn their backs on the sacred command that was passed on to them. What is your vision? What is your focus on life? And just like a GPS, you must adjust that focus. You need to get used to asking yourself honest questions.

The people that Peter was talking about found a provisional shelter in the church. The knowledge of the Lord and Savior Jesus Christ. The understanding. In other words, they heard it. They witnessed it. They were not in a relationship with the Lord, but they were seeing all of this stuff. Such knowledge. I have people tell me the other day, I believe in God, I believe in Jesus. Whoopee-doo. The devils do too. It's not the knowledge of Jesus Christ that is a saving knowledge. It's temporary and it's superficial. What is your focus in life? What's driving you even right now in your life? John 14 has this to say. Do not let your hearts be troubled. You believe in God, believe also in me. In my Father's house has many rooms. That if it were not so, I would have told you that I'm going to where I prepare a place for you. Do you understand that sentence? Jesus said, I wouldn't have told you I'm going to prepare a place if that wasn't true. We need to understand that. And if you're going somewhere to prepare for something, he's coming back and he's going to get us. Okay? If I go and prepare a place for you, I'll come back. Take you with me, that where I am, there you may be also. And if you know the way to the place where I'm going. Thomas. I love Thomas. People, you know, old doubting Thomas. You know what Thomas was? He was a man that had questions that everybody in the room wanted to ask. He wasn't afraid to ask because Thomas wanted to know truth. Okay? So I think he's a pretty good dude. Thomas said to him, Lord, we don't know where you're going. So how do we know the way? That's a good question. Jesus said, I am the way and the truth and the life. No one comes to the Father except through me. That, friends, is the gospel. The world says, oh, you guys are exclusive. Only those that come this way. The answer is we are inclusive, and everyone who comes this way can have faith, have salvation, and relationship with Jesus Christ. Again, don't believe the lie. We're very inclusive. Jesus is that way. You don't have to worry, did I pick the right way? I don't like to go shopping for me because I'm afraid I'll come home and my wife will look at it with that look. I can't believe you bought that. And so I'm looking. And many times I'll look and go home and just not buy. Because I don't know if it's the right thing. If it looks good. If it's going to fit good. We do that with a lot of things in life. You don't have to do that with a relationship. When you come to Jesus, you found the truth. You found the life. And he is the only way. Let me point this out. Truth is not a set of facts, okay? I saw a book, literally, that said the book of truth. Don't waste your money. Truth is a person, Jesus Christ. And if you want to know truth in this life and the life beyond, know Jesus. Final thing he says, what do you live for? What are you living for? Who is your master? Verse 24 says, no one can serve two masters. Either they'll hate one and love the other, or be devoted to one and they will despise the other one. You can't serve God and money. Can you see how all of these verses just come together? They're one thought. Who is your master? After what is your focus in life? After you're looking not only at your focus in life, but you're looking at what is the truth of your life. He's saying that you can't serve truth and untruth. He's saying you can't be a good moral person without knowing Christ, the author of morality. I'm from the country, and back in my day, they used to talk about straddling a fence.
and you may not understand it.

0: But I would tell my people in the churches that I pastored that had real cowboys sitting out there, you never want to straddle a barbed wire fence. It's just not good for you. And it's not good to straddle any. In coming to Christ, you're putting away everything you thought was right. See, you've got to come to grips with you on who you are and what makes you up and what is your truth, and you've got to dump it. You've got to walk away from it. You've got to forget it if you're to serve Jesus Christ. You can't say serve the old man, which is the flesh, and the new man, that is the spirit. You have to make a choice. I've got another truth to know. God is not against, again, you accumulating wealth and having money. In Romans chapter 12, I want to look at this. We all have different gifts. I don't know if you've ever looked at this. According to the grace given to each of us. If your gift is prophesying, prophesy in accordance with your faith. If it's serving, then serve. If it's teaching, then teach. Pretty good, right? Okay, let's go. If it's to encourage, then give encouragement. If it is giving, then give generously. What were we talking about? Gifts. Gifts of the Spirit. God equips people with the ability to take hay and make millions. But in that is a gift from God that it will, in order to push the kingdom to the ends of the earth. God gave great men like J.C. Penney. J.C. Penney used to count out my taxi fee, what I'm going to eat for lunch, everything he's going to spend, and would take that amount of money. And when he came home in the evening, if somebody had bought his lunch, he would take the money that he had for the day and save it. Oh, he's a hoarder. No, when he died, he gave away 97% of his money. Carnegie, the same way. You, there are people here in this church that are able to bless. And it's not just being a millionaire. Because if you're sitting there and your tithe is $100 a week, let's say, or let's just say $50 a week, and you're afraid that if you're faithful to God and giving back to God according to what you are blessed, then you don't have faith. And if you don't have faith in one thing, I question your faith in something else. How can you say you have faith and trust in Jesus Christ, who has said, when you die, the unknown, I'm going to take you to a place that you don't know about. You don't know what it's like. You don't really know what's going to happen. But yet we put our faith and trust in that. But we don't believe this same God that fed 5,000 men plus the women and children with a few fish and a few pieces of bread. We don't believe him that when we give as God blesses us, that we're not going to lose anything. And I got a truth for you that I didn't write down, but here's the truth. We don't own anything. You're not a self-made man or woman. That money, all of that stuff, you're just a steward. Remember what Solomon said? Guys, you can have whatever house you got, whatever car you got, how much money you got in the bank, guess what? When you die, you don't know who's going to get that. Somebody just steps in. That's why Jesus said, where is the treasure? What do you really treasure in life? Is it stuff that goes away, or is it set in heaven? There's a guy named John D. Rockefeller. I think everybody in this room remembers John D. He was one of the most wealthy men in the world. He was a billionaire before anybody knew what a billionaire was. In fact, by the outbreak of World War I, he had over $1 billion in money. He was in his 50s. In 1937, he died at 97, yet his net worth was in today's money, $340 billion. But let me tell you something. From 53 on, John D. Rockefeller had a problem. He had worked so hard, night, day. He lost family, friends, and he, most important, he lost his health. He could order anything he wanted and as many times as he wanted. But his meal from 53 to he died was soup and crackers. He made this statement, "I would give all of my millions, I'd give all of my billions, if I only had the health I had when I was 20. Guys, listen to me. I don't care if you got only $100 in the bank, a moderate car, and a moderate house. You're richer than 90% of the people in the world. And if you worship that and that is your God, you're going to miss heaven. You really are. It's never too late to set your focus. It's never too late to test your truth. And it's never too late to look. Who is your master?" Father, your word is the truth because you are your word. I pray today, if there is a person who has lived in the shelter and the shadow of the church, I pray today that you would convict them to their knees, that they would come to saving faith in Jesus Christ. If there are those who are only picking and choosing, they've never been obedient to you and followed you in baptism, Lord, today bring them weeping before you, Lord, knowing they haven't given all and you have. Strengthen us today, because Lord, we got days ahead. We don't know when that is when we leave, but until that time, we are to persevere. In Jesus' name.
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1: The words that give life.
4: In the Bible, it tells us to focus on reading the scriptures to the church, encouraging the believers and teaching them, and bringing the lost into the light until Jesus comes again. And this is the message that God has for us today. Here's a word for today. Faith. Let's share today about Abraham. In the book of Romans, chapter 4, in the middle of the verse 11, Abraham is called the spiritual father of those who have faith, but have not been circumcised. They are made right with God by faith. And Abraham is also the spiritual father of those who have been circumcised, but only if they have the same kind of faith that Abraham had before he was circumcised. So, Abraham is called the father of faith. It is clear then that God's promise to give the whole earth to Abraham and his descendants was not based on obedience to God's law, but on the new relationship with God that comes by faith. So if you claim that God's promise is for those who obey God's law and think that they're good enough in God's sight, then you are saying that faith is useless. And in that case, the promise is also meaningless. But the law brings punishment on those who try to obey it. The only way to avoid breaking the law is to have no law to break. So that's why faith is the key. Our key word for today is faith. God's promise is given to us as a free gift, and we are certain to receive it whether or not we follow Jewish customs if we have the faith like Abraham's. For Abraham is the father of all who believe. That is what the scriptures mean when God told him, "I have made you the father of many nations." And this happened because Abraham believed in God, who brings the dead back to life and who brings into existence what didn't exist before. When God promised Abraham that he would become the father of many nations, Abraham believed him. God had also said, "Your descendants will be as numerous as the stars," even though such a promise seemed utterly impossible. And Abraham's faith did not weaken, even though he knew that he was too old to be a father at the age of 100, and that Sarah, his wife, had never been able to have children. Abraham never wavered in believing God's promise. In fact, his faith grew stronger, and in this, he brought glory to God. He was absolutely convinced that God was able to do anything that he promised, and because of Abraham's faith, God declared him to be righteous. Now, this wonderful truth that God declared him to be righteous wasn't just for Abraham's benefit. It was for us too, assuring us that God will also declare us to be righteous if we believe in God who brought Jesus our Lord back from the dead. He was handed over to die because of our sins, and he was raised from the dead to make us right with God. Therefore, since we have been made right in God's sight by faith, we have peace with God because of what Jesus Christ, our Lord, has done for us. Because of our faith, Christ has brought us into the place of highest privilege where we now stand, and we confidently and joyfully look forward to sharing God's glory. We can rejoice too when we run into problems and trials, for we know that they are good for us. They help us to learn to endure, and endurance develops strength of character in us, and character strengthens our confident expectation of salvation, and this expectation will not disappoint us, for we know how dearly God loves us because he has given us the Holy Spirit to fill our hearts with his love.
1: Jesus loves you, he loves even me. He touches hearts and he sets them free.

is the end. Hey, there's no end when Jesus is your friend. When we were utterly helpless, Christ came at just the right time and died for us sinners. Now, no one is likely to die for a good person, though someone might be willing to die for a person who is especially good. But God showed His great love for us by sending Christ to die for us while we were still sinners. And since we have been made right in God's sight by the blood of Christ, He will certainly save us from God's judgment. For since we were restored to friendship with God by the death of His Son while we were still His enemies, we will certainly be delivered from eternal punishment by His life. So now we can rejoice in our wonderful new relationship with God, all because of what the Lord Jesus Christ has done for us in making us friends of God. God's law was given so that all people could see how sinful they were. But as people sinned more and more, God's wonderful kindness became more abundant. So just as sin ruled over all people and brought them to death, now God's wonderful kindness rules instead, giving us right standing with God and resulting in eternal life through Christ Jesus our Lord. When we became a Christian, we were forgiven of all our sins. And since we are forgiven of our sins, they don't belong to us anymore. We are to stop sinning because we have been set free to choose a life without sin and be at peace. We are to become a new person, a new born-again believer in the Word of God, learning and being taught how to live in our new world, the kingdom of heaven. We have been released from the bondage that sin puts on us, and the devil attacks us with the condemnation thereof. God loves us and wants us to be in right standing with Him. And when we are, there is therefore now no more condemnation for those who are following after the Holy Spirit's leading, because He will never lead you to sin. But you will, and the world will, and the people of the world will, and the devil directs them all like a conductor of a symphony orchestra. But you are to die to sin every time you are tempted, or if you do wrong. Go right to God and ask for forgiveness in Jesus' name, and get it off your mind and off your back and out of your heart, and allow the peace to come back into you. Therefore, love lives and blossoms and produces more character and fruit of goodness. You have died to sin. There should be sincere gratefulness and happiness that it is dead and gone. And we don't want any more part of that in our lives ever again. But if it does, always ask Jesus for that forgiveness and get that peace to come back.

Many times Jesus healed and set people free from sickness and sin. He then told them to go and sin no more. We are to go and sin no more because we have died to that old person, that old sinful nature. We have become a new person in right standing with God. When we become Christians, we were baptized to become one with Christ Jesus. We died with Him. For we died and were buried with Christ by baptism. And just as Jesus Christ was raised from the dead by the glorious power of the Father, now we also may live new lives in Christ Jesus. Listen, we are in a new kingdom, the kingdom of God, always seeking to know and understand our new world with the help of the truth within us. And that is the Holy Spirit. He teaches us all things. He is our information to us from God. We are to be growing in the Lord's work, learning and renewing our minds to become the likeness and the image of God, just as we were when man was created in the garden. We are His children, and we are to be excited and thrilled at His very presence in our lives. Our hearts should be stirred with anticipation, looking forward to the very words that are spoken and the life that is given from them. They had enjoyment and love and peace and contentment, a satisfied heart, soul, and body. And put your mind at peace and rest. God is your assurance to your every need, but only if He is your Father. Because if He is not, you cannot enter into His kingdom. Here's an illustration. If you want to go to Disney World, you need to know how to get there, where it is. Plus, you need a way to get there. When you have the directions and a way to go there, you go. When you get there, you follow the directions, even in the parking lot, and you get on the tram that takes you to the entrance to the park. Then you need to purchase a ticket to come into the actual park. Without a ticket, you don't get in. You don't get to come in. Jesus is our ticket into God's world, the kingdom of God. Without it, you don't have access to be in His world. So, once you get a ticket, now of course, at Disney, you buy your ticket, unless you have been given a free ticket, like the one that we have. When we choose Jesus, it is given to us free of charge. All we must do is believe and ask for the forgiveness and ask Jesus into our hearts and our lives. Our ticket is given to us by His grace freely, just by believing in Christ Jesus, the Son of God. We have our ticket. So we enter into the magic kingdom, Disney World, or God's kingdom is also a magical world full of mystery and excitement and fulfillment. Everything in God's kingdom is wonderful. It does not even compare to anything that you've ever known or ever will, except in heaven, our everlasting destination. Anyway, we enter into Disney World and we have a map to let us know what's what and where to go. God is like this too. We have the Bible. And pastors and teachers and evangelists and everyday born-again people to help us, to give us directions, as well as our most important one, the Holy Spirit, to guide us and direct us. If we abide with the rules of not being a troublemaker and causing problems, we can stay in Disney's magic kingdom. But if not, we must leave and not come back until the problem is reassured and taken care of by the forgiveness of whoever it is in charge. This is how it works in God's kingdom too. So let's choose to stay in God's kingdom by keeping our lives pure from sin, and therefore enjoy the rides and the excitement and the thrills of love and joy and peace by our faith in Jesus. In Jesus' name, amen. Because Jesus loves you, and He loves even me. Jesus

0: Welcome to Relevant Live with Pastors Chris and Liz Sarno, direct from Relevant Church in Daytona Beach. We pray this message helps you connect to God as you find your place, reveal your purpose, and unlock your potential. We are so glad that you are joining us here today.
1: Hey guys, so glad you're joining me tonight. Praise the Lord. Little midweek motivation. Come on, somebody. Hallelujah. You know, you got to get motivated. You know, somebody asked me the other day, like, hey, we got live in service, you know. And I'm like, no, we got midweek online. Like, we didn't know we had midweek online. That's why you need to share this, please. You know, I was just thinking about it. People were like, just kind of looking for church. And sometimes they don't even realize that they can go watch online. And one of the reasons why we just kind of, we shifted to an online audience is it's a little bit, you know, with people just running and a million things going on. This way, from the convenience of your home, you can watch church. You can get edified. You can get built up. But I really appreciate you taking time when you click on, you're watching right now, take time to share it, because the more we share it, the more we reach people. Amen. And then you'd be surprised. Like I just said, somebody the other day was in church, like, I didn't know we had midweek online. You know, I'm like, praise the Lord. That might not be a bad slide, you know, but like, hey, you can watch midweek online. Don't forget, you know, tune in and watch. And you, some of you guys watch later, you know, a week later, you're watching it. Who cares when you watch it? Just make sure you watch it. Amen. I'd like for you to be live with me though. You know what I'm saying? So this way we could correspond. But I really, this whole month, you know, being prayerful and catching the spirit of prayer, you know, they used to say that a lot when I would get around like prayer school at Rhema. The spirit of prayer is caught. It's not taught. And I was like, I don't understand what you're talking about. I mean, caught, like you catch it. But what it is, they were saying was prayer is kind of like a rhythm. It's like a flow. And hopefully we've been helping you this month with the understanding that, you know, it doesn't have to be, I think because there's a legal side of it, you have to be scriptural. Well, I know you have to be scriptural. You have to be structured in certain things, like the name of Jesus, being scriptural, knowing it's the will of God. Maybe you're more led than structural would be a better word. Then there's this other side of it where you're like, God, man, I need a break. Somebody today just came to me and like, almost like, God, that's enough. They need a break. I said, God, I know it's not you. They were with me. And I said, we know this ain't God. You know what I mean? But God, you promised with all this stuff going on, there's a way of escape. And they've been faithful. They passed the test of faith. We all passed it. It's time. You know what I mean? So it's like, that's what kind of prayer is that? That's just communicating. That's just being in with people and doing life, you know? Sometimes somebody, maybe you go through a season of grief, or maybe you went through a season of pain, or maybe you went through a season of, you know, unbelief or doubt. I don't know. But whatever it is, I think, you know, it's all part of the package of, you know, like, I might just be communicating with God. Now I'm praying in the name of Jesus. Then I'm back communicating with God. Oh, yeah, then I'm in agreement, Matthew 18, 19, with somebody. Oh, and then I'm, you know, so it's an ebb and flow. But I think, don't miss the transparent communication with your Heavenly Father. It's like, you know, and there's always that scripture that always gets me. It's like, you know, you have not because you ask not. Well, then you got He knowing what you have need of, but He still wants you to ask. And after a while, you know, that gets a little bit like, God, man, you know, why do I gotta ask? If you know I need it, just bring it. You know, it's like, no, you gotta give me dependency. You gotta give me that thing. Now, I don't think God wants us, it's a really slippery slope, because we gotta be dependent on God, but then we gotta use our authority, and then we gotta be dependent on God, but we gotta, you know, bind and loose, but we gotta be dependent on God. So I think this thing's like an ebb and flow of relationship, like where you go, hey, God, I know it's your will, but now I'm going to enforce my authority. Hey, God, I know what the scripture says, but now I'm going to demand and decree. Hey, God, I know you want this for my life, so now I'm going to put it into motion over here by faith. So I think it's kind of like prayer is just not like, thou, Father in heaven. No, it's communication. It's moving. I think that's why I pray better on the go than I do staying still, because prayer is like, it's a life role. You know, I put this thing in this thing a couple of Sundays ago. Man, this is so good. I want to just read it to you. It's a lifeline, okay? Prayer is the lifeline of our relationship with God. It is a sacred dialogue where the Word of God in the name of Jesus, faith and unity in the Spirit all converge. So that's what it is. It's like, it's a lifeline of relationship with God. It's a sacred dialogue with the Word of God, right? And you got the name of Jesus, you got faith, you got unity, and it all spiritually comes together to produce a relationship that you have with God in relationship through prayer. So that's kind of like, it was kind of, I don't know, I kind of like that. It was like, kind of like, it was a real formal way to just basically say, man, this thing just comes together and explodes, like, but boom, everything. And it's like, and then you're just talking to God. Really cool. Well, praise the Lord. I know you're excited about giving because I'm excited about giving. Check this out, Isaiah 1:19. Y'all know this scripture, I think. And if you don't know it, now you know it. Now you know where to find it. Isaiah 1:19. If you be willing and obedient, you shall eat the good of the land. I'll read the next verse to you. You're not going to like it. But if you refuse and rebel, you shall be devoured with the sword, for the mouth of the Lord had spoken. Say, oh, great, the mouth of the sword. Because the mouth of the Lord. But check what he's saying. How about we just stay on the positive? Let's just be willing and let's be obedient. Now, I'm going to say something. This willing thing and obedient thing is really cool. You could be obedient and not willing, and you could be willing and not obedient. Well, how's that work? I'm willing to hear what God says, but I don't know if I'm going to do it. There's one side of the coin. Here's the other side. I'll do it, but I'll tell you what, I'm not happy about it. Dangerous. He said, if you're willing, it'll be, remember that story, man, Brother Hagin tells the story, how God taught me about prosperity. I love it. He said he was out there, he was obedient, but he wasn't willing, and he was broke, and he went to God, and he said, why am I broke? And God said, you're obedient, but you ain't willing. He said, I got willing in 3 minutes. You know what I mean? Like, when you need breakthrough in life, you'll change your willingness real quick, won't you now? I hate my job. And God's like, hey, I opened the door for you. It's the door right now before you. Maybe you should be, I love this place, glory to God. You know what I mean? Like, you get what I'm trying to say. Like, you know, sometimes in life, we're obedient, but we're not willing. And sometimes we're willing, but we're not obedient. Like, God might say, sow the seed. I'm willing to hear about God telling me to sow a seed, Pastor. God says, sow $50. And you're like, I'm not obedient to do that, sir. You know what I mean? It's like, get the willing and the obedient together, and you could change the world. If you just got willingness with no obedience and obedience with no willingness, you're hindering your increase. You want to eat the good of the land? Get them to collide. Want to have the good life because you got the God life? Get them to collide. So there's a level of where you're seeing this. If you're paying attention, you're seeing this, and you're getting like, okay, let me look at my obedience, and let me look at my willingness, and when these two things come together, boom, my God in heaven, it's going to transform your world. Amen? I promise you it's true. Ways to give her up on the screen. Check them out. You're going to love it. I think whatever way is easy for you to give is the best way for you to give, because I'm telling you now, God wants to bless you. Amen? So listen, let's pray over your giving. So now in that book, he said, claim what you need. I just did this with somebody today. Claim what you need. I'm believing God for a job, raise, increase, money. I need 20 grand. I need 30 grand. I need 100 grand. I got people call me up sometimes with crazy, you know, like, I need $240,000. I'm like, praise be to God. You know, we're merging. We're buying this. We're doing that. I got to start a new product line. The other guy bought a machine the other day or whatever. They needed machines for something they were doing. I was like, oh my God. Right. But no, if that's what you have need of, that's where you're at. Somebody's like, I need to pay the electric bill. It's $90. Well, praise be to God. That's a need. You know what I'm saying? Somebody got to believe God for 90 grand. Somebody's got to believe for 900,000. I don't know. Whatever. You're where you're at. Okay. Tell God what you need. And when you do, claim it. I claim that money right now in Jesus' name. And I break the power of the devil. The only one that doesn't want you to prosper is the devil, man. God wants you to be rich. So bind the devil, break his power, loose your angels. Angels, go get my stuff. Hebrews chapter 1 said they're ministering spirits for us. We're the heirs of salvation. Go get my stuff. Bring it to me now. No hindrance, no delay, and no denial. In Jesus' mighty name it comes. Amen. Praise the Lord. Amen. Glory to God. Well, tonight, I've been really thinking about this prayer thing, and then I kind of got over into thinking about prayer, and I started feeling out the book of Habakkuk, because Habakkuk, right? And I really felt like there was things to learn in the vision still speaking through prayer. And I wanted us to look at this because I think it's very important. So go to, we're going to stay in the King James. You can go to the book of Habakkuk, chapter 2. We could start with verse 1. I want you to walk through this. There's a reason why I'm going here, because I want you to see this. In Habakkuk 2 and 1, he said, just let me read all the way to 3, then we're going to start. I will stand upon my watch and set me upon the tower. I will watch to see what he will say unto me and what I shall answer. When I am reproved, he's talking about getting rebuked. And the Lord answered me and he said, God gave him direction. Y'all know this part. Write the vision, make it plain upon the tables that he may run that readeth it. For the vision is yet for an appointed time, but at the end it shall speak and not lie. Though it tarry, wait for it, because it will surely come. It will not tarry. Ooh, come on, somebody. And I started thinking about this, and if you understand the book of Habakkuk and what Habakkuk was saying, they were talking about a journey of frustration to faith. That's really what was going on. There, it was a it's a story where we could kind of almost see an overview of how sometimes you could almost be frustrated for the vision to come to pass, the appointed time, but in the end it will speak. This series just kind of is going to walk us through tonight, where we understand the journey from frustration to faith, revealing secrets of divine vision, and also the process of revelation and the power of perseverance. It's going to teach us how to walk out God's vision by faith. So it's a little bit of prayer, a lot of faith, and a lot of helping me and you walk through the journey that sometimes can be frustrating, even when we're praying, even when we're in faith, even when we're stuck. So you know, one of the things I think that's important is in verse 1, we're going to just break it down in a couple of segments through this thing. I will stand upon my watch to see what he will say. I think this is the side of prayer that's so important. You cannot receive divine direction unless you're positioned to listen intentionally. So put these points down. Man, if I'm going to have the life of prayer, I got to be an attentive listener. And I think we miss it here. A lot of the prayers we pray are faithless and goofy. And now don't get mad at me. I did it the other day. Oh, God bless him. God already blessed you. Ephesians 1 and 3 said you're already blessed. Sometimes we use these spiritual communications that don't make any sense in faith. They really don't. They don't hold any validity. But we went through, you ever do something? You ever just do it? Like you pray and you know, you're just going through the motions and you're like, what am I doing? What did I even say? You know, like, oh, you know, the other day, I mean, I don't know, man. I was like, you know, it's just, you don't even realize you're doing it. God bless him. God's watching over him. God's blessed them already. You know, sometimes you got to stop. This is when I became a really good communicator, especially on the phone, when I started coaching people. I stopped doing anything else besides listening intently. When I get really far out in a conversation with somebody, when I really got to pay attention, I like movement, but I'll block everything else out, because until I become an intentional hearer, my communication isn't specific. So when Habakkuk positioned himself on that tower in a symbolization of prayer, he had expectation, he had alertness, he also had intentional, I love this word, intentional listening capacity. He was like, hey, I got to hear from God. He was like anticipating God speaking. Is your prayer life like that? I mean, when you get in that stand on your watch, that's a definition of meaning a posture of spiritual readiness. You have that posture of spiritual readiness to be listening. Expecting God to speak. He wasn't just waiting. He was watching. You ever wait for something, but you're not watching? And God's voice becomes its clearest when your intentionality and attentiveness becomes the best. You know what I'm saying? Like, when you're attentive and you're in this thing and you're listening, because it isn't just talk, monologue, and dialogue. It's, he's in a still small voice, man. God's in a whisper. He ain't shouting over the noise of life. He just doesn't do it. I don't know how to explain it. I don't think anybody can explain it. God doesn't compete with his voice, with the noise of life. He just doesn't do it. So are we waiting and watching? Are we watching and waiting? Are we intentionally attentive in prayer? There's some kind of like.
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1: We're going to pull some highlights out of this thing with Habakkuk, because what it does is it starts painting a picture of communication with God and getting an answer from God. So I think that's kind of like a download we can run with. You can't receive divine direction unless you're positioned to listen intentionally. It'll go right over your head. I don't know how many times I've been listening to something. A lot of times what I do is when I work out, you know, I listen to teaching, I listen to ministry that's instruction. You know how many times, man, I've literally been in the motions of things, listening and not paying attention, and weeks later listening to the same thing and go, man, that was there. How come I didn't hear that the first time? I'll tell you exactly why. I wasn't paying attention the first time. You know what I mean? I wasn't in an attentive readiness to hear. So I will stand upon the watch. I want to hear what he has to say, even if he reproves me. Wow. So you start seeing there's a level of God speaking to you and following the instruction. And the Lord answered me and said, verse 2, write the vision, right? Right division. You can check this out. Look at Proverbs 1:33. Can you get that in the Passion? Proverbs 1:33. Yeah. Right division that they may run in. Who reads it, right? So make it clear. Look at this Proverbs 1:33. This was kind of a different way to look at it. But the one who always listens to me will live undisturbed in a heavenly peace, free from fear, confident and courageous. You will rest unafraid and sheltered from the storms of life. That's pretty good, man. That's really good. Right? You want to read it again just so it sinks in? Let's read it again. But the one who always listens to me. That, he's saying, are you listening? That's what he said. I'm setting my heart to listen to God. I want to hear. The one who listens will live an undisturbed what? Life. Heavenly peace. Free from fear. Confident and courageous. You will rest unafraid. Sheltered from the storms of life. Oh my God, it doesn't get better than that. Because you want to know why? When God's voice brings knowledge to you, it'll give you clear instruction about whatever God's talking about. So if God spoke that, don't be afraid. You ain't got to. Those who want to receive the instructions from God are attentive to God. Basically, after you receive these instructions, God's voice will always come with clear instruction, and those instructions are meant to be followed with faith and urgency. There's a thing where, like, God don't just speak and go, oh, you know, he said, no, he said, write it down, make it plain, right? That means, hey, don't just admire it, act on it. Running's going to come after reading. God ain't just speaking to speak. God's trying to empower you. He's trying to get you to walk in deeper obedience. And then eventually what he's showing, and I like this, this is money. I always just like, this just to roll over in me a little bit. I like this part, right? And the answer is, write the vision. Make it plain that they may run that readeth it. How do you get them to run? They got to read it. How they read it? Make it plain. So what is that saying? Hear it, read it, run with it. So that's kind of like the breakdown. Don't just write it, run with it. Big. And that's what starts happening when you start sharing vision with faithful people. Like you. Like when God shares his vision with you, he's entrusting things to you as a faithful individual. It's just not for you. It's meant to mobilize other people. But your mobilization is getting you there. So there's things in prayer that God is not just speaking to you about you. It's like, check this out, right? When you pray and you get answers from God, or you receive gifts, or you see something you're called to do, or you join a connect group, get into a small group, this is more than just you. Because guess what? If you're faithful and you're trustworthy and you're spirit-led and you get there, you're not just going to mobilize yourself. You're going to mobilize, God's going to mobilize you to mobilize others. You know what I mean? And a lot of times when you hear from heaven, you got to be careful, because people come around and kill your dream. And dream killers are this. This is what a dream killer is. Someone who's trying to minimize what God has maximized. So, like, you know what I mean? That's what the devil did. He killed the dream in the garden. He's like, oh, God ain't that big a deal about all that stuff. No, it's huge. You know when you get really excited about something? Like, oh, I'm serving the church. It's going to be great. I got to get there 8 o'clock. And everybody, no big deal. We all show up when we show up. And the new guy, I had so much, oh my God. They had that Promise Keepers. Remember that back in the day? Some of you don't even know what I'm talking about. Man, I was so full of zeal. They called it zeal. I don't even know what zeal really means, besides I was jacked up for Jesus. You know, I'm on fire, scaring people. Oh, bro, I would show up at Promise Keepers, and this guy had a shop. So they would go, like, I think it was once a month. I don't even remember. It's that long ago. Man, I'm talking about 90-something. So I'm saved, ablaze, and they're like, you should come join the Promise Keepers. I was like, all right, praise God. I'm doing stuff, street preaching. I'm like, where's Promise Keepers? You go down over there. I can tell you where the guy's shop was. And he had a fabricating shop. He was like welding. It was like a shop, you know, old dirt. I mean, I would go there and be like, dude, I ain't bringing no clean clothes, bro, because this place is a dump. Like, you sitting on a dirty couch, you know what I mean? It was like a guy shop, you know what I mean? And we went there, I think, like Thursday night or something, whatever it was, once a month or once a quarter. I don't even remember. Man, I showed up first meeting. man, I'm like pumped with vision. I'm jacked up. I'm like lit. I'm talking lit. You thought I was going to Super Bowl. Like, I'm like with Jesus. I was like, woo, I read the Bible. Bible said this. Bible said that. I'm on fire. I'm reading Believer's Authority. I'm on fire. I don't know, 6 or 8 guys. Bro. 6 out of 8 of these dudes were wet, stinking blankets. Cats didn't want, giving me all this. Like, I thought something was wrong with me for a split second, but then I looked at the room. Thank God I was smart enough to know I don't want to be like none of you people. But I ain't being mean. You don't know who they are. Wet, stinking blankets, man. I remember when I first got saved, I was excited, too. I ain't excited about it no more. Bro, I ain't kidding, man. Grant's laughing back there because it's funny. These cats were like, they were like the devil in disguise. Oh, I remember when another goober was like, oh, my day, I remember, yeah, bro, I was excited about Chad, blah, blah, blah, blah. They sound like that. After a while, they all sound like Charlie Brown to me. What? And it was one guy, I can't remember his name. He pulled me to the side 3/4 way through this meeting. I can see his face. I can't remember his name. And he said, listen to me, young man. He basically said, don't you listen to none of these people in this room. You don't ever let go burn out what you're burning with right now. I'm telling you, that right there is going to take you somewhere. I didn't see no ministry, none of this stuff we're doing now. And I'm not saying those guys knew what they were doing, but I get it. They're dream killers because their dreams killed already before they started. And some of you are sharing your dreams with people that are dead. You know, whatever, man. Can these bones be raised? I don't know, but it ain't my job unless God tells me prophesy. Someplace you just get to leave. Praise the Lord. You know what I'm saying? Like, I never went back. I didn't go back. Well, did God tell you to go back there and be a fire and get them fired up? God didn't tell me to do jack. He said, leave. You know, some of you got to learn to leave the morgue. I'm preaching to somebody, man. You know what I'm saying? Like, somebody, well, I'm trying to get everybody to come along with me. Man, sometimes God don't tell you prophesy about those dead bones. Sometimes God says, let the dead bury the dead. Pastor Chris, you're not nice. I'm not talking about being nice. I'm talking about you being led by the Spirit of God. Remember, dream killers are always trying to minimize what God has maximized. Don't cast your pearls before swine sometimes. Not everybody should know your heavenly vision, bro. Not everybody should hear your vision. You know the only people I'm sharing my vision with? I'm only sharing my vision with the people that can help me carry it. Because it's part of their destiny. That's what it was, right? Write the vision, make it plain. That vision didn't come from you. It came from God. Let me tell you, when you write that vision, doubt's going to come, delay's going to come, distraction's going to kind of come. But I got news for you. What? Clarity will protect destiny. That's what it does, man. Just keep looking at it. I know you said, God. I know you said. Wow. I like this, man. When vision became, I don't want to say simple because there's nothing simple about it, but let's just say when the plan of vision becomes portable, others can carry it. You know what I'm saying? Like, you making it so, we're going to go do it, right? Others can carry it, run with it, and reproduce it. Man, that's why you got to write it down, right? Because you might forget about it. You got to go back and build faith again. You got to go back. But I think about this, right? When vision becomes portable, other people can carry it. So it's got to be portable to you. So a lot of times when people come into church, you know, they think like, oh, you're pushing this thing. No, I'm pushing vision because I know you're here to fulfill something in it. This is what people don't get. I don't think they get it. When you go to church, you want us to connect. Absolutely. Because you might be a finger and you're never going to fulfill what God called you to do. Till you fit your part in the body and what God's corporately called us to do. So vision is never separated from the local church. vision is connected to the local church and flows through the local church. So your gifting, your calling, your plan, your purpose, all that stuff, it's a corporate vision.

0: right? And I think some of you got to be steady with this. It's for an appointed time. Now, this is big, man, because he tells you it's going to tarry. But wait for it. It'll speak in the end. God is never late. But I promise you this. This is funny. This is funny. This is a good coin for God. But this is a good t-shirt. God is never late. But I promise you this. He's just really, I can't even say it, dude. This is almost insulting, but I'll get away with it. God is never late, but that joker don't show up early anytime. That's funny. Bro, that's hilarious. I'm trademarking that. I'm trademarking that, bro. I'm putting that on a shirt. I'm going on record right now testifying. I just trademarked that. That's a shirt. You need to get the staff in here, man. They need to get that on a shirt. God is never late. That joker ain't never been early a day in his life neither. That's funny. I gotta stop. It's bad. Pray for me, man. I need salvation. You right? You know, like, God's never late. That joker ain't never been early neither. Oh, my God. Oh, my God. Every version of God, he ain't never on time, bro. That joker's gone. I gotta stop. Why, man? Because it tarries. It takes time. You cry and laugh and it's good for you, man. This is good. Joy, right? This is so good. But it's true, right? It's an appointed time. It's a fixed time. It's an exact time. It's divinely scheduled with a due date. It's not delay means denied, because God's timing's perfect. Just sometimes it doesn't look like the process is working the way we think it should. So today, as we're preaching this, right, God is never late. But man, I'll tell you what, sometimes he is not early. We're shooting this thing for you today so you can get this revelation in you. Might tarry, but wait for it. What does it mean to be appointed? Fixed, exact. You have a divinely scheduled due date. I don't know when it is, but it's there. So staying consistent in prayer. And what I thought was really, really good was handling the frustration with God's faithfulness. Because sometimes we get frustrated in prayer. Now, let's be honest. Sometimes it don't look like it worked the way we prayed it. Maybe frustration in faith. Maybe it doesn't look like what, I don't know. I don't know. There's a million things we could say, whatever. But don't get frustrated in faith because the journey doesn't look like it's taking you to destination. If you could stay faithful in, I'm going to say this, it's a really weird terminology. Can you be faithful in your frustration? Because sometimes you get frustrated. But guess what? If you can remain faithful in your frustration, God is going to be faithful to you to fulfill what he told you he's going to do. Every promise of God is yes and amen. He's going to do it. Come on, let me pray for you. Father, I just thank you right now for what it is you're doing in the church, what you're doing in the people's lives, what you're doing for each and every one of us. I know, Lord, that you're changing and transforming lives as we speak. And we are going to take our prayer life to a whole other level of everything you have for us because you love us and we love you. Thank you for transforming our life and changing our future. Each and every step we take, you're placing success before us. In Jesus' mighty name we pray. And everybody said, amen. Listen, I love you guys. God bless you. I'm going to see you Sunday. It's going to be awesome. We're going to preach it up. Stay in this season of prayer. Change your life. Change your world. I love you. I'll see you then. Check out these announcements. Bye-bye.
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1: 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We appreciate serving the Volusia County, the Madison County, and throughout the world with technology. What?

remember right around the year 2012, I would go out and I would minister. Chandler was just talking about it. I would minister to people and I would watch them be healed, set free, and delivered. And I would go home for days in the dark, under the covers with the curtains closed. I was plagued by depression and rejection. And the main thing the enemy would try to tell me is that I was alone. He would say, yeah, you do all of that. And if you were to die today, they would find another Tasha. Let me tell you something. This is the testimony. I remember being in that dark room. I remember the curtains closed. It was so dark that my roommate, who was my cousin at the time, she came and she told me, Tasha, I can't take it. I got to move out. She left and went to one of our family members' house. Dark place. I was in that dark room crying in my bed. And the Lord came to me. He said, Tasha, get up and wash your face. Because I'm never alone, no. I got up. He said, for one thing, he said, you've been calling it the wrong thing. You're walking around saying you're depressed. This is rejection. Depression is a branch off of the root of rejection. So you've been cutting off branches, but tonight we're going to get to the root. He said, this is what I want you to say every single day. I want you to look yourself in the mirror and you say, I curse the spirit of rejection. And I receive the spirit of adoption. And every single day I walked out my deliverance. I had a revelation there.

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Did you just hear that? 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

0: Good afternoon. How's everybody doing today? It's time for Prayer Line. My name is Hector with the Daytona Outreach Center, and I'm here with Ron and Kevin, and I'm covering for Susan today, so I get to be Susan today.
1: You are so weird.
0: Yeah, I know.
2: That's a hard shoes to follow.
0: They are very hard shoes to fill in, and praise God I don't got to fill them because I don't have to be Susan. I could be Hector. Amen. All right. Well, it's Prayer Line. And if you would like to pray for you today, give us a call at 386-673-2495. And, yeah. So, Father, we ask that you would give us the words to say. Holy Spirit, we pray that whatever you bring out of us, may it be just salted with love, may it come out with authority, may it be encouraging, may it be effective in the kingdom, Lord. And, yeah, I pray that people be bold enough to call or even leave a request in Jesus' name. Amen. I'm still trying to get this figured out, so you go ahead.
1: Well, hello, everyone. We're glad that you're listening. And certainly you're welcome to call, although I don't know the phone number. It's not in front of me.
0: 386-673-2495.
1: And put in a prayer request or call to just say hi. And we love praise reports. So it doesn't have to be a certain thing. You can call and talk about what you need to talk about. And Hector is still trying to get his act together.
0: I wasn't set up well, so so I apologize. Alrighty. Sorry, y'all. We're having some technical difficulties here. At least we're on the radio wave, so that's good. Alrighty. What in tarnation's going on here? Okay.
1: Well, I'm certainly unprepared for this. As some of you may remember that I've mentioned in the past that I was going to a grief share program, and I've decided to return because I still have issues I haven't dealt with.
0: Mm-hmm.
1: Anyone who's going through grief, I recommend a grief share program. I'm attending the one at Salty, but there are more than one in this town, and you can search for it on Google and find a place that you would feel comfortable in. But going through grief share, the benefit of going through it is being able to share with people who understand what you're going through, because they're going through their own grief as well. Going it alone just doesn't work. And there's lots of tools that they give you to try to order your life, try to deal with the grief that you're going through, and I just can't get out of bed, or I'm not going to eat, or I can't make decisions, everything's confusing, and I can't keep my emotions in check, I'm constantly crying, or I'm constantly angry, or whatever it is you're going through. These programs can definitely help, and I highly recommend it to anyone who's listening to give it a try.
0: All right. We're just going to run with what we got.
1: There you go.
0: All right. Well, thank you for that. You know, and for those of us who are, so all of us might be grieving one way or another, but for those of us who aren't right now in our season, aren't focusing on grieving, it's important to leave space, to leave enough room for people to go through their grieving process, you know, because it's, You're opening up old wounds, you know. So for the ones who aren't necessarily going through a really hard grieving time, I think those of us need to leave fault for that, leave grace, because they're going through something that at the moment we don't quite understand, nor, you know.
1: And it's personal to every individual.
0: Yeah.
1: There are things that are common to grieving, and there are things that are basically applying to that individual person. I would say, unfortunately, all of us have had loss, or at least almost all of us have had loss, and we deal with it differently. Some people don't deal with it at all. That's me.
0: Mm-hmm.
1: And we need to figure things out. I would almost recommend that if you know somebody who's grieving and you don't understand what's going on, go to GriefShare. You'll get tips on what's going on with them, what may be going on, and what to say or not say. Like, you know, oh, you'll be fine, or you'll get over it.
0: Right.
1: You're not over it yet?
0: Mm-hmm.
1: No, that's not helpful.
0: Mm-hmm.
1: Not in the least. It makes them want to isolate more because the people around them won't deal with them. You'll say, well, anything you need, let me know. And then you're too busy, or it becomes a burden because they're depending on you to help them with the things that they can't presently take care of.
0: Yeah.
1: And you don't understand why they can't.
0: Mm-hmm.
1: There's lots of good information. And you don't necessarily have to go to a grief share program.
0: Mm-hmm.
1: You can, I'm sure there's plenty of resources online that will help give you information on how to be with that person. Sometimes it's just being there.
0: Yeah.
1: Letting their emotions flow to somebody who won't go around talking about them behind their back, saying, oh, they're in terrible shape. I don't understand why they can't figure things out. I don't understand this or that. It, like I said, it's very personal. There's a lot of things that are common to grief. But the other side of that coin is that person's individual grief.
0: Mm-hmm.
1: It's personal to them.
0: Yeah,
1: they may not be able to express what's going on.
0: Mm-hmm.
1: They certainly can't deal with life. I had issues when my brother died. There was lots of decisions that needed to be made, and I'd never been exposed to any of it.
0: Mm-hmm.
1: And it was extremely difficult to take the next step because all the worries, and I didn't have anybody to speak to about it or to advise me as to what to do. And lots of people go through that.
0: Yeah.
1: Let's move along to a new subject.
0: All right. Well, let's pray a few. Let's do a couple of these prayers requests
1: right
0: first. There is a couple of things I do want to talk about, but I want to do them first. All right. So the first one is for Sharon. And again, if you want to call at 386-673-2495 and make a prayer request, praise report, whatever, we would surely love to pray for you. So Sharon, hedge of protection of her as she drives home and the decisions she needs to make today for peace and strength. Well, Father, I just lift Sharon up to you. I thank you, Lord, that she already has the answer. She already has peace and strength, Lord. And Lord, if you said in your word, if anybody lacks wisdom, that we should ask and you will give it without finding any fault. So, Lord, I thank you for that. And I thank you, Lord, for peace. She has the Prince of Peace. I thank you that it just, let's pray that it just come out. And you said already in your word, Lord, that our strength will equal our days. And, Lord, I also pray for a hedge of protection around Sharon, Lord, in Jesus' name. Amen.
1: All right. I guess I'll take the next one.
0: Okie dokie.
1: This is from or for Lady. Migraines have been rough with these afternoon storms.
0: Mm-hmm.
1: I'm sure... Mm-hmm. I've had some pretty bad headaches, but I don't think I've ever experienced a migraine.
0: Yeah.
1: And it's got to be excruciating, at the least.
0: Mm-hmm.
1: So, Lord, we're asking for your favor, for Lady. We ask that you help her with her migraines, that you heal her.
0: Mm-hmm.
1: And heal whatever is causing these migraines.
0: Yeah.
1: And when she does have one, that you... ease her pain, give her peace of mind, calm her, and let her know that you love her so that these migraines will not be as severe and will eventually be cured.
0: Yes, Lord.
1: In Jesus' name, amen.
0: Amen.
2: Thanks, Ron. I don't have the list here.
1: Oh, pissed.
2: Hello, this is a prayer request for Hope Fest 2026, Saturday, August 22nd at 4 to 9 p.m. Manatee Island, Daytona Beach.
0: Mm.
2: For the right people to show up and God to do his thing.
0: Yeah.
2: Yeah, that sounds like a good one.
0: Yeah.
2: Thank you, Lord, for this day, Lord. We hope that people come to you for this
0: Hope Fest.
1: Hope Fest.
2: Hope Fest, I'm sorry, my memory's not too good, but... We hope for the right people to show up, Lord. Yes, Lord. The right people looking for God to do amazing things, Lord.
0: Yes, Lord.
2: Nothing is impossible for you, Lord.
0: That's
2: we
0: right.
2: We hope that everything goes off without a hitch. Mm. Nothing surprises you, God. You're always there. You always show up.
0: Mm-hmm.
2: And thank you so much for being our God.
0: Yes.
2: In Jesus' name I pray.
0: Amen.
1: Amen.
0: Amen.
2: Thanks, Ron.
0: All right. Heat wave. Yeah, boy. Man, I don't know if you guys are aware of this, but it's hot out, man.
2: Wish I had a quarter.
0: Caller, go ahead. Prayer line.
3: God bless you, Hector and company. How y'all doing?
0: Brother Billy, we're doing good. Awesome.
1: Thank you. Excellent.
3: It's a veteran's birthday today. His name's Richard. Pray that he accepts Jesus Christ as his Lord and Savior.
0: Mm, yes.
3: And that he quit smoking and quit drinking and give up all those bad habits and taste and see that the Lord is good.
0: Amen. Amen. All right. Well, Father, we just lift Richard up to you, Lord God. Lord, you said in your word that nobody comes to the Son unless first drawn by the Spirit. And there's no way yes. to the Father except first through the Son. So, Lord, we pray that your Holy Spirit will continue to woo Richard, Lord, Ed, to know that he needs a Savior, not because of whatever he might be going through, but because, you know, he's a sinner and that he needs somebody to pay that debt. Yeah, because, Lord, you already paid that debt, and now we just need to receive it, Lord. And I pray that over Richard, Lord. I pray that you have such an encounter with him where he would just drop everything and acknowledge you and just put his faith, Lord, and trust in you, Lord, with a conviction that would just break him, Lord, and cry out to you. In Jesus' name, amen.
3: I pray for the China leader, the North Korea leader, the Russian mm-hmm. leader,
0: yep.
3: all the leaders of the earth to rule righteously and justly with the people.
0: Yes.
3: Accept Jesus Christ as Lord and Savior, all the people of the earth. Amen.
0: Amen. Amen. Amen. Thank you, Britt. Thank you,
3: it's
0: Billy.
3: It's so important to acknowledge Jesus Christ as Lord and Savior. Amen.
0: Amen. Amen.
3: This is the day of salvation. No man's promised tomorrow.
0: That's right. That's right. Today is the day.
3: If you're gonna get happy about something, be happy about Jesus, what he's done for us on the cross. Amen.
0: Amen.
3: Okay, Hector, you have a blessed Thursday. I love you. Be safe. Okay, bye-bye.
0: I love you too,
3: bye-bye.
0: Billy. Thank you so much.
3: You're welcome. Bye-bye.
0: Bye-bye. Oh, yeah. Man, yeah, it's been crazy hot, man. Like going outside, you get hit with this wall of heat and moisture. Like, oof. Anyways, so over 10 days of heat index, over 110 in Florida. I pray for those working outside and the elderly to stay high. Yes, Lord, I pray that those who have to work outside and those who are coming to and fro, Lord, that they would be wise and take water with them, stay hydrated, Lord, and Lord, and provide some sort of shade, Lord. If you can provide shade for the children of Israel while they're going through the desert, you can do it for us too, Lord. But Lord, we thank you. I also pray that that they'd be strengthened, and that we will keep each other safe and willing to help. In Jesus' name, amen.
2: Amen.
1: Amen.
0: Yeah.
1: Would you take Tim? Because I want to take the next one after that.
2: Okay, we got Tim here dealing with dental problems that they can help him. Dealing with dental problems that they can help him get him out of pain goes on Thursday.
0: Okay.
2: Well, Tim, we just lift you up.
0: Yes,
2: know all
0: Lord.
2: About dental problems, Tim. And, you know, I know what the pain is like, Lord, and I cry out to the Lord, and he helps me, Lord. Thank you for Tim. Thank mm-hmm. you that everything goes well with his procedure, that mm-hmm. he gets out of pain, and that you are the true one God.
0: Yes.
2: Thank you for all that you do. Mm-hmm. In Jesus' name I pray. Amen.
0: Amen.
1: Amen. And the reason why I'm taking this one instead of Tim was it's a computer issue, and I'm the so-called electronical expert at the store.
0: Computer guy.
1: So, there's a computer issue dealing with an error in the software file, praying for wisdom and direction to find and correct the problem. Well, even though whoever this is probably already knows and probably already tried what I'm going to recommend,
0: mm-hmm.
1: is Google it. It's all kinds of things on Google.
0: Mm-hmm.
1: Part of the issue is that you have to do specific search to find the issue and maybe a fix for it. So I highly recommend whatever software, the name of the search for the name of the software, as well as the error messages that come up, and see what you can find.
0: Mm-hmm.
1: Now, for the positive side of it, Lord, we ask that you assist with this issue. Holy Spirit, please guide the person who has this computer file issue, and go ahead.
0: Prayer line.
4: Hi, I was calling in for prayer for me and my whole family, and but William, the guy just called in, keep him prayed and his family up, okay. And everybody be at that radio station and everybody around the whole world.
0: All right.
4: Just tell us that we can try to get along and be happy together.
0: Yeah. All right. Well, Father, I just lift up this brother of ours. Lord, I thank you for him, Lord, for being bold to call, Lord, and I thank you for his family, Lord. I pray that none of his family, Lord, would leave this earth without first knowing you as Savior. Lord, I pray in the name of Jesus, Lord God, that not only would they just would they surrender their lives to you, but they would become salt and light to the community around them. And Lord, I also pray for the people throughout the world, Lord, that you would convict us of sin, Lord, of unbelief, Lord, so that we may turn to you, Lord, because, Lord, your desire is that no man should perish. And, Lord, and that should be our desire as well. And you know, Lord, we pray that promise and that desire of yours would be met, Lord, in Jesus' name. And, Lord, I pray that we would also come to an understanding, Lord, that love would reign supreme, Lord, where we will not insist on our own way, we will not boast in our strengths, because truthfully, Lord, all of us are weak. Compared to the glory of God, we are weak. Lord, compared to the weaknesses of God, Lord, you are still strong. You know? So, Lord, forgive us and help us, Lord. In Jesus' name, amen.
4: Amen. Thank y'all, and y'all keep doing a good job.
0: Thank you very much, brother.
1: Thanks for calling.
4: All right.
1: All right. So, Lord, we pray to you for help, for a solution. Holy Spirit.
0: Yes.
1: Please bring calm to this person's mind and lead them where they need to go to find a solution for this problem. We know, Holy Spirit, that you are with all of us all the time, and that you speak to us, that you guide us, and that you will help to provide a solution. We thank you. We love you. Amen.
0: Amen. Amen. All right, so this is from Daniel, you know, for a friend. So I'm paying for big prayers for my brother right now. This is back in the 16th, though, 4 days ago. So we just got some worse news about a bad accident of a brother of his. Please send prayers. He's in bad shape from a flipped car that morning. So, Father, we just declare right now that he will not die but live and proclaim the good works of the Lord. We declare in the name of Jesus, Lord, that there's no God like you, Lord. We know that you are the great healer. We know that you are the great physician. And, Lord, we know that you're still working. You're still doing miracles today. So, Lord, I pray that you will dumbfound doctors, Lord God. I pray, Lord, that in the name of Jesus that he will recover, Lord, and that he will surrender his life to you, Lord, here. In the testimony that he will give, Lord. Yeah, man. And Lord, I thank you for this friend of his, Lord, for, you know, bringing it out so that we can pray for him, Lord. And I thank you, Lord, because you still answer prayers today. In Jesus' name, amen.
1: Amen. And we have one that was skipped over. WAPN.
0: Oh, yeah.
2: WAPN, for the part to get here for the tower light so we can figure out what is going on. Mm. Yes, Lord, that sounds like a very important part, Lord. We hope that however it's coming here,
0: yes,
2: that it gets here on time, and we ask for the wisdom to fix the problem, Lord.
0: Yes, Lord.
2: We ask for your guidance. We ask for peace so that the part can get fixed in your name. In Jesus I pray, amen.
0: Amen. Amen. All right, that's all of them. Wow. All right, well, praise the Lord. Okay. So I got a question for everybody, whoever's listening. What storm are you going through right now? you know, what storm? We're all going through something. Everybody is. But okay, so if we're going through a storm, are you running from it or are you running to it? And the reason why I ask that is because it reminds me of so there's some animals in the animal kingdom. When it rains, some will run away from the storm, right? And so what happens is a storm begins to go with them, and the storm, they experience the storm a lot longer than what could be experienced. There are other animals that run into the storm, right? And when they run and when they press in against it, it doesn't last as long. Yeah. All right. Okay. So if you're, what is it that you're trying to avoid? Because what I'm trying not to face is myself. You know, speaking on my own. And a lot of that has to do with my pride and arrogance. But Jesus says that his burden is light, you know. And if you're heavy laden, come to him. I like to think whatever you got going on, come to him with it, right? First Peter says that cast your cares upon him because he cares for you. And some people feel like they're going to burden God with it, but how can you burden God? He wants it. Oh, excuse me 1 second. And sometimes, okay, so right now, Lord, I just left up my friend Jeff right now, Lord. Father God, there's a storm. He's running into a storm of homelessness, Lord. So, Father, I come against that right now in the name of Jesus, Lord. Lord, I know. So, Lord, as the disciples were in the middle of a storm that scared them, Lord Jesus, you came and met them in that storm. And you said, peace be still. So, Lord, we just ask that you would shift his situation, that you'll make a way for him, Lord. And, Lord, I pray that right now you just give him peace, Lord. Peace that surpasses all understanding. And that you'd be that anchor of his soul, Lord, so that he may be grounded. In Jesus' name, amen.
1: Amen.
0: And Lord, I also pray for everybody, for those people who are just one check away from being homeless. Yes, Lord. Thank you. For those who are juggling bills because they can barely make it ends meet, Lord. Lord, we know we don't need a Savior because we're homeless. We know we don't need a Savior because we're barely making it. No, we need a Savior because we're sinners. But Lord, for those who have given their lives to you, Lord, we can cry out to you and say, Abba, Father. We can call out to Daddy and know that you'll be with us every step of the way. And Lord, we know that this is to make us more like Jesus. We don't always like it, but Lord, I pray that you'll change our hearts and change our perspective. That our minds will be renewed in this. So, Lord, I thank you, Lord, for the abilities that we have. I thank you, Lord, some of us may be in wheelchairs, but, Lord, thank you that we have arms and we can move them wheels. Thank you, Lord, for those people that can help push the wheelchair. Lord, some of us may be on crutches, Lord, but thank you, Lord, we can be healed. Some of us may Lord, some people may be paraplegics, Lord, but they can still speak the glories of God, Lord. So, Lord, we just thank you, Lord. We praise you, Lord God. Lord, I thank you that you put the substance and meaning to this life that we live. Lord, before we came to you, Lord, there was no meaning to it. But Lord, when we met you, it all became worth it. So Lord, I just thank you that you're a good, good Father. And I thank you, Lord, that our hope is in you. And that hope can never die. It is a living hope that can never be taken from us. Well, we just love you. But yeah, man. So sometimes we got to press into something. Sometimes we just got to give it to the Lord and wait on him. You know, just remember that he's with us. Easier said than done, I know, but man.
1: Yeah, anybody tells you the Christian life is an easy life?
0: Boy, they don't know.
1: They don't know anything about it.
0: Yeah.
1: Our lives are generally the same as non-Christian lives, but sometimes it's a little bit harder because the Lord wants to purify you.
0: Right.
1: And he won't put you in the fire, but once you're in the fire, he may not draw you out as quickly as right. you would like,
0: mm-hmm.
1: because there's some stuff that needs to be burned out of you,
0: mm-hmm.
1: and you've got to go through it, which reminds me of something I saw recently, and I put it in my phone because memory just doesn't work very well, and I'd like to read that right now.
0: Okay.
1: Why does God let you be in pain and lead you through darkness? It's so you know the way out when he sends you back for someone else.
0: That's good.
1: This is part of the Christian life. I've been going through it for months. I had a foot injury about 3.5 months ago,
0: mm-hmm.
1: and then something else went with that foot. And one of my knees has been acting up extremely the last couple weeks, and so on and so on and so on. And yeah, I let myself get a little down. On the last 2-3 weeks, I've had absolutely zero energy.
0: Mm-hmm.
1: I've been sitting for months as much as possible to relieve the pressure on my foot.
0: Yeah.
1: So I've been gaining weight, and it's, you know, it's just snowballing.
0: Mm-hmm.
1: But I haven't given up.
0: Yeah.
1: I still turn to the Lord, and I'm thanking him for the healing that he's going to provide.
0: Yes.
1: Because you can't sit in your feelings. Woe is me. What's going on? Has God abandoned me? No, he doesn't abandon you.
0: Mm-hmm.
1: But there are things that he needs you to go through for you to become a better person.
0: Yeah.
1: To put down that pride. To turn to him, because that's what he wants you to do.
0: Yes.
1: He wants you to turn to him and plead for his help and glorify him in every way, no matter what you're going through. No matter what's going on, he loves you.
0: Mm-hmm.
1: And all glory to God for all the things he's done in the past,
0: right.
1: for what he's doing for me right now, and for what will come.
0: Mm-hmm.
1: Because despite all these issues that I'm having right now, I'm not going to give up.
0: Mm-hmm.
1: Because that's the only failure there is in the Christian life,
0: right.
1: is to give up.
0: That's right.
1: He's brought me through so many things since I've become a Christian.
0: Mm-hmm.
1: Like the grief share that I'm doing.
0: Yeah.
1: I was led to that. I never thought about it on my own. These physical issues really bug me. I need to do more than I can right now.
0: Mm-hmm.
1: And it just drives me crazy. And I'm becoming more forgetful and more distracted as I age.
0: Yeah.
1: But you have to trust the Lord.
0: Right.
1: You have to trust that whatever you're going through, and even if you're not fully healed physically, that's part of my past.
0: Mm-hmm.
1: Part of, you know, what I'm going through now
0: was
1: stuff I did before I became a Christian. Those are the consequences of the life I led.
0: Yeah.
1: The Lord is going to help me in every way he can.
0: Mm-hmm.
1: But there's some things that will just be.
0: Yeah.
1: And it's for my good that it be what it is.
0: Yeah.
1: It'll help me become a better Christian by knowing that he's done everything he can do for me. I have to do for myself.
0: Mm-hmm.
1: There was an example. We go to Salty Church on Sundays. And a couple of years ago, and it stuck with me,
0: mm-hmm.
1: Pastor Robbie gave an example that I think addresses this. What I'm speaking about right now, about you having to do something.
0: Mm-hmm.
1: There's a guy who has to dig a big hole in his yard
0: mm-hmm.
1: for whatever, you know, going to put a new septic tank or dig up root or whatever.
0: Mm-hmm.
1: And he prays to the Lord. He says, Lord, this is a really big job, and I need some help. Would you please help me? And then he stands and leans on the shovel and waits for the Lord to dig the hole.
0: Mm-hmm.
1: And nothing happens.
0: Yeah.
1: Because the Lord won't do it for you.
0: Mm-hmm.
1: That's not mm-hmm. who he is.
0: That's right.
1: He will provide the help you need mm-hmm. to get the job done.
0: Yep.
1: You start digging that hole, and a neighbor comes along, hey, you need some help?
0: Yeah.
1: But you're standing there leaning on the shovel, what's mm-hmm. going to happen?
0: Yeah, nothing going to happen.
1: You've got to do whatever you can,
0: mm-hmm.
1: whether it's spiritual or physical, and it's almost always both,
0: mm-hmm.
1: To do what's necessary. Honor the Lord, thank him, and start digging that hole. Start mm-hmm. doing your exercises or rehab, or take the medication you're supposed to take, or go see the doctor, or go to that job that you hate,
0: mm-hmm.
1: But be a good person on that job,
0: mm-hmm.
1: and start searching for another job, whatever it is you need to do. Pray to the Lord for helping in your situation, but don't expect Him to do it for you.
0: Mm-hmm.
1: Amen.
0: Amen. Hmm. I mean, we're talking about being a fire, right? When every time we talk about the furnace, right? I believe God can get us through it, but you know, it's like Shadrach, Meshach, and Abednego. Even still, even if He doesn't, we'll still praise and worship Him. You know. So, if He does, hallelujah. If He doesn't, hallelujah. You know.
1: There's a reason He didn't.
0: Right.
1: And it's the reason it's going to be good for you, whether you know it or not.
0: Right, amen. Mm. But in Galatians 6:9, you know, Paul says this, let us not become weary in doing good, for at the proper time we will reap a harvest if we do not give up. So whatever you're doing, you know, just if it's to prepare for your tomorrow, if you're sowing to prepare for what you have coming, you will reap. You know, if you're ministering to somebody, right, you may not see a return on that, who knows when, but the seed's been planted and it's going to be watered, right? So we cannot worry about the increase. That's on God, right? So we plant, we water, and God makes increase. You can apply that to anything else as well. All right, but Scripture's clear. I'll read one more time. I'm going to read it, okay? Let us not become weary in doing good, for at the proper time, His time, He knows when, we will reap a harvest if we do not give up.
1: And again, that speaks to you have to do something.
0: Yes, exactly.
1: You can't sit there and wait.
0: Right.
1: And even if the only thing you can do, mm-hmm. is worship and praise God.
0: Mm-hmm.
1: You have to do something.
0: Right.
1: You just the only thing that you do that is wrong is giving up.
0: Right.
1: Never give up.
0: Mm-hmm.
1: Always have faith in the Lord. Mm-hmm. He provides in ways that you cannot imagine.
0: Yeah.
1: He provides in ways that it's not what I asked for, but when I think about it, it is what I need.
0: Yeah, man. All right, so again, if you guys want to call, you can call us at 386-673-2495 and make a prayer request or a praise report. We love praise reports. And or you can also go on to WAPN.net and place a prayer request there too. All right, but I would like to, so let me tell you a bit what the Daytona Outreach Center, you know, who we are. So we're a group of men. We're taken in by our pastors, Ray and Susan Kelly, and we have a men's house. All right, so we take in homeless men, and we disciple them to Jesus, right, and we learn to live a biblical life, and everything that happens or what we live out of should be filtered by the Word of God, right? But the main thing is to get to Jesus first. All right, and then also part of it is we do have a thrift store where we get to practice what we learn. You know, praise God, it's not Walmart, but
1: oh man,
0: you know that now that'd definitely be on the job training. But no, we come across all kinds of different people at the thrift store, you know, and there's even people that a lot of other people would reject. So we have the opportunity there to love on people, to minister to people, you know, or even just listen to somebody, right? So the cool thing about it is, you know, it's not you're going in looking for a couch, but next thing you know, you're giving your life to the Lord, or you're hearing an encouraging word, you know. I love it, man. I love the opportunity that's there, and everybody else, you know, anybody who's listening, you have opportunity too, you know. And just like Ron was talking about, the power of the Holy Spirit, you don't need the power of the Holy Spirit to sit down. No, you need the power of the Holy Spirit when you're moving and walking out your faith, whether that's talking to somebody about Jesus, or whether it's just you sharing your testimony about Jesus, or whether it's you just giving him a cup of water. Who knows? You know. But anyways, Ron, do you have any electronics right now at the store?
1: Well, praise God, I'm almost out. I had 5 TVs Friday morning, mm-hmm. and Saturday afternoon I had 1.
0: Yeah.
1: So thank you, all of you who came in and mm-hmm. found something that you needed and wanted, mm-hmm. and you got it at a great price.
0: Yeah.
1: I have 1 television left, which is a 40-inch TV. I have a couple of computers, mm-hmm. Some speakers, and that's about it. Mm-hmm. So if you have stuff lying around mm-hmm. that is just gathering dust, but it works,
0: yeah,
1: we'll happily accept it. Mm-hmm. And not just electronics, anything that you've got. You've got spare stuff that's been lying, you know, I've had these clothes I haven't worn for 5 years,
0: yep.
1: and they're taking up space and they're not doing me any good.
0: Mm-hmm.
1: Bring them by the store.
0: Yeah.
1: Furniture, it's used. It's not going to be perfect. As long as it's not torn up,
0: mm-hmm.
1: we're happy to accept furniture. And if you have large amounts of furniture or large pieces of furniture mm-hmm. that you can't move yourself,
0: mm-hmm.
1: give us a call. We have a truck.
0: Yes.
1: We do not charge to pick up furniture. We're happy to come and take a look. We may not be able to take it,
0: yeah.
1: but in most cases we are.
0: Mm-hmm.
1: Just about anything you can have that you have at home, household items, old coffee makers at work,
0: mm-hmm.
1: Small appliances. You decided it's time, even though your stuff is working, mm-hmm. you decided to get a new fridge, call us, we'll take the old one, or your washer and dryer.
0: Yep.
1: It doesn't really matter. We're a thrift store that has lots of things.
0: Mm-hmm.
1: Silverware, plates, glasses, old tools, DVDs, CDs, whatever you can think of. Basically, yeah. Not everything, but almost everything we'll take.
0: Yeah.
1: The store is located, and I'll repeat it, at 612 Ridgewood Avenue, mm-hmm. Holly Hill.
0: Yep.
1: That's 612 Ridgewood Avenue, Holly Hill. We're directly across from the Dollar General in Holly Hill,
0: mm-hmm.
1: On Ridgewood. And our phone number is 386-310-4913. That's 386-310-4913.
0: Mm-hmm.
1: Mm-hmm. And whether you have anything that you want to give away or not, or whether you have you don't really need anything, but you want to just go to a place where you know you'll be welcome.
0: Yeah.
1: You're welcome to come in and take a look and say hi. And if you need a prayer request in person,
0: mm-hmm.
1: Hector's the big-time prayer warrior at the store, but any of us will be happy to pray for you.
0: Mm-hmm.
1: So it's name of the store is For the Least of These,
0: yeah.
1: but almost everybody knows that it is the DOC Thrift Store,
0: mm-hmm.
1: DOC standing for Daytona Outreach Center.
0: Yeah.
1: So come and see us. We're open from 10 a.m. to 5 p.m.
0: Mm-hmm.
1: Monday through Saturday.
0: Yes. Amen.
2: Amen.
0: All right.
2: Yeah, I want to give a shout-out, too, to the Daytona Outreach Center, especially the guy that he's always provided for many years for
0: yeah.
2: the Daytona Outreach Center. Sometimes it looks like we just don't know what we're going to do, and he always comes.
0: Every time.
2: Every oh, time. Yeah. Every time. We are in need of men's clothes mm-hmm. and children's clothes, smaller size for men, but mm-hmm. we take anything. And it's a great opportunity that I get to serve down there, and I really enjoy it because it gives us an opportunity to be different.
0: Yeah.
2: You know, of course, it'd be easy to run and get Hector to pray for somebody, but we got the same spirit that raised Jesus from the dead.
0: That's right.
2: And sometimes I have a hard time comprehending that. I mean, I'm like, do I really have this spirit?
0: Mm-hmm.
2: Why don't I have some boldness in my life?
0: Mm-hmm.
2: But, I keep praying and I keep following.
0: Yeah.
2: I enjoy getting up in the morning and spending time with the Lord where it's quiet. And you know what? I don't have it all figured out,
0: but right.
2: I know I love Jesus.
0: That's right.
2: And I believe
0: mm-hmm.
2: I believe you can't force fruit.
0: That's right.
2: Into your life.
0: That's
2: you
0: right.
2: You have to be connected to the branch, to
0: that's
2: the
0: right.
2: vine. And the only way that you can do that is through Jesus.
0: That's right.
2: You know, and I know he's taken the desire to drink from me and smoking and, you know, where I'm in a God bubble right now.
0: Mm-hmm.
2: But I'm preparing myself for when I do leave.
0: Yes.
2: You know, that I can get involved with the church and do the right things. Be a follower of Jesus. And I just want to thank the Daytona Outreach Center.
0: Hmm. And I got a couple of verses for everybody who's listening. All right. But as for you, O man of God, or woman of God, flee these things, pursue righteousness, godliness, faith, love, steadfastness, gentleness. Fight the good fight of the faith. Take hold to the eternal life to which you are called and about which you made the good confession in the presence of many witnesses. We're going to struggle, man. God, Jesus promised we're going to struggle. But he said, take heart, for I have overcome the world. Bro. So we're going to struggle with sin until we leave this body. You know, we're going to be, life is going to be a life. And for anybody who's around my age, we got to be adulting. but in the presence of God, we can be as children to him. You know, I don't understand everything that he talks about in the word, right? But I accept it. I don't understand all about God, but I accept it. I know this, that he can. You know, dude, my life with Jesus is so much better than my best day without Jesus. You know, the same God that delivered me, that got me off of meth, that got me out of the homosexual lifestyle, right? From anger, violence, and all these things. He can do the same for you. You know, I think we're gonna cut off a little early, but for anybody who's been listening, if you haven't given your life to Jesus, we urge you to do so, man. There's a hope and there's a peace and there's a love that's available to you through Jesus. We broke God's standard. We cannot uphold it. And that's why Jesus came and lived the life and died in our place. Because God is all just, but he made a way for that to be paid. We were in captivity to our own desires, in captivity to our own sin, and you know, in captivity to the devil. But Jesus paid that. You know, so this is a new life that he's offering us, eternity. You know, he is the son. Jesus is the Son of God, who came and lived the perfect life. Was crucified for our sin. You know? And on the third day, he rose. So if you want to make a confession, do it right now. If you want to recommit yourself to him, do it right now. In your own words. You know? Lord Jesus, I am a sinner. Lord, and I thank you that you took my place. I repent of all my ways. I want to change. I want to follow you. Hmm. Yeah, man. In Jesus' name. Amen.
2: Amen.
0: All right. Well, thank you guys. It's a little short today, but I think that's good to stop there. All right. Well, thank you guys. Thank you, WAPN. And you guys have a good night. Or a good day.
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1: 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I'm Apostle Jim Rayleigh from Calvary, and every week we bring you a powerful faith-building word straight from God's Word, messages that inspire hope, ignite faith, and release wisdom for real life. 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
2: Give the Lord a praise in here right now. Come on. Man, what a day. Listen, if you would like to help me out, if you have a social media page or a Facebook page, if you'll go right now and just share this, even you who are watching at home, we have hundreds of people who jump online and wind up watching us when you share it. So I'd love for you to share that. You can share it from off of our Facebook page, off of the Calvary FL page. Now, let me ask you this. Who's ready to get the stress out of your life? You say, I'm married to him. No, I don't mean that. Who's ready to walk in a place where anxiousness and worry don't have control over you? Can I get a witness? Living a life full of anxiety, it will rob you of your purpose. It will rob you of your present. It steals your joy right where you are, but it also robs you of your potential. So God began to deal with me about breaking stress off of your life. It's time for you to go to the next level and go there with freedom. Hallelujah. So I'm gonna teach on this for the next few Sundays. If you're ready, somebody say, I'm ready. Tell your neighbor, say, you look like you need this. Come on. Okay, here we are. This is such a beautiful text, Luke 12, 22 through 31. I'm going to read it from the Message Bible. So show it on the screen, if you would, from the Message Bible. It says, then he said to his disciples, therefore I say to you, do not worry about your life, what you will eat, nor about the body or what you will put on. Look at the next one. Life is more than food, and the body is more than clothing. Watch. Consider the ravens, for they neither sow nor reap, which have neither storehouse nor barn, and God feeds them. Come on now. How much more value are you than they are? And then verse 25 says, and which of you by worrying about anything can add one cubic? You won't get an inch taller worrying about stuff. He said, if you then are not able to do the least, why are you anxious for the rest? If you can't even take care of the little things, why are you so upset about the big things? Why don't you understand that God will take care of it all? Consider the lilies, how they grow. They neither toil nor spin. And yet I say to you, even Solomon in all of his glory was not arrayed like one of these. If then God so clothes the grass, which today is in the field and tomorrow is thrown into the oven, how much more will he clothe you, O you of little faith? Also, do not seek what you should eat or what you should drink, nor have an anxious mind. For all these things the nations of the world seek after, and your Father knows that you need these things. But seek the kingdom of God, and all these things shall be added to you. That's some good news right there. So how many of you believe God's got it under control? Who would admit, Pastor, stress has tried to take me in the past, but in Jesus' name, stress is out of my life. I'm going to learn. If you're ready for this message, just slip up your hands. You by live stream, do the same. Father, thank you for being with us, and thank you for giving us the power to overcome stress. We love you, and we thank you that anxiety doesn't rule, Jesus reigns. Hallelujah. We give your name all the glory. Somebody give the Lord the ovation of the day. Come on, I'm going to take you somewhere. You can be seated. Just remember, all you who are my special guest, I want to meet you in the back. I'd love to shake your hand at Guest Central. I'm going straight there to the coffee shop right after this is over, to Unity Coffee. Listen, y'all, studies reveal that stress levels nowadays are at an all-time high. I read something this week that said that stress levels haven't been this high since World War II. And people are just stressed out everywhere. And the sad fact is that not only are people stressed out in the world, it seems like people are full of anxiety in the church. Okay, look straight ahead. Act like I'm not talking to you. But even church folk, believers in Jesus, are wrestling with stress. A recent survey that I read revealed that suicide has now surpassed car wrecks in America as a leading cause of death. People are desperate. They're giving up. But there is still a King who has all the answers, who can lift the stress out of your life. There's never been a time in my life, and I'm 39 years old, plus 19. Come on, somebody. There's never been a time in my life when I have seen more people have issues with stress and anxiety than right now. And the past couple of years seems to have intensified it. Can I get a witness? Can I talk to real people? People are stressed out about so much. They were stressed over COVID, over masks, over injustice, over politics, over divisiveness, over racial issues, over inflation, over gas prices. Been stressed out with each other, stressed out over war, stressed out over family issues. Somebody say amen. Stressed out over financial issues. It just seems like stress has been at a whole nother level. The list goes on and on and on. So if we're going to break the spirit of stress and anxiety, who wants to see it broken in your life? Come on. I feel like I've been walking in a place of freedom over the last 7 or 8 or 9 months because stress had become such an intense thing. And I said, devil, I'm not having that in my life. And I want to see you walk in freedom. Now, if we're going to understand stress and anxiety, I want us to really define it from a biblical standpoint. Now, the Bible says in Philippians 4:6, it says, be anxious for nothing. That means God's got everything under control. That means the things you're stressed out about, He has already taken care of. Okay, I got three people that believe it. I said, the things that you're stressed out about, God has already taken care of it in the mighty name of Jesus. So be anxious for nothing, but in everything, the Bible says, by prayer and supplication with thanksgiving, come on now, let your requests be made known to God. Now let's look at anxiety and try to understand it from a biblical standpoint. I'm just going to do some teaching today. Who's ready to be taught? Anxiety means this from the, if I was to blend the Greek and the Hebrew together, it means this, full of sorrow. It means to be afraid. It means troubled with cares, greatly stressed out. Watch this. Drawn in different directions. When I'm stressed out, man, internally I'm here, there, and I'm everywhere. Come on. And it means to be distracted. And this is such a strategy of the enemy, precious, in your life. He wants you to be full of anxiety. He wants you to be sorrowful. He wants you to be fearful. He wants you to constantly play out worst case scenarios so you'll be stressed out. And if we're not careful, we will allow ourselves to live below our God-given station as children of the Lord. You have not been called to be up under stress. Stress is supposed to be under your feet. Now the Bible doesn't just stop with being, the definition doesn't just stop with being troubled or stressed out. It also means to be pulled in different directions. When you're pulled in different directions, you can accomplish what you want to accomplish. So many people in this last season, you've been pulled internally here and pulled internally there. One minute you feel joy, the next minute you feel despair. You're up one minute, you're down the next minute, and you're constantly pulled. You find yourself in these seasons really unable to focus, and quite honestly, stress winds up being a distraction. And a byproduct of stress, watch this, is distraction. Because when you're distracted, you're unfocused. And when you're unfocused, you're unproductive. And that means you can't accomplish the things that you want to accomplish. As I was looking at not just the biblical definition of stress, I wanted to check the dictionary definition and the origin of the word anxiety and stress, because really I'm going to talk about stress and anxiety as one, because if you eliminate one, you'll eliminate the other. How many of you know stress and anxiety are kissing cousins? Can I get a witness? They're basically the same thing. Anxiety promotes stress, and stress promotes anxiety. So the origin of the word anxious or anxiety is Latin. And in Latin, it literally means to squeeze, watch this, or to choke. So anxiety, anxiousness, in the original definition in the Latin, in the etymology of the word, it means to squeeze and to choke. And that's what anxiety does. That's what stress does. It chokes the life out of life. What you've got to understand is the devil doesn't mind you living. He just doesn't want you to have a life. He doesn't want you to have life. But the Bible said that Jesus came that not only you would have life, but you might have life more abundantly. The agenda of the enemy is to choke the life out of your living, is to make it where you are just barely surviving, where you go from one traumatic thing to the next, where internally you are up and down and upset and stressed out. The enemy is after your joy. The enemy doesn't care if you make a living. He just does not want you to have a life. Come on, somebody. But there are people here today who have made up in your mind that that is not the life you choose, that you choose a life of joy and victory and breakthrough. Come on. Some of you have been in a season now where it seems like the enemy's been choking you, trying to choke out your purpose and choke out your destiny and choke your victory and choke your joy and choke your confidence and choke your hope. You mean, it's just, it seems relentless. Who would be honest and would say, Pastor Rayleigh, it seems like the devil has been relentless? Wave at me right now. Okay, praise the Lord for honest people. But how many of you believe that the devil can never be more relentless than the blood of Jesus? How many of you believe that the devil can never be more relentless than the name of Jesus? Come on. So, There must be an understanding that part of what the enemy wants to do with distress is choke your peace and choke your joy. Some of you have been in the last season where it seems like the enemy has been doing this. Now I want to share with you what I believe are some of the things that cause stress and anxiety. I want to talk to you about that. I don't have time to cover them all, but I want to deal with the contributing factors to stress and anxiety. Number one, I was thinking about this and praying about it, and I seemed like the Lord said trauma. Trauma is a source and a trigger for anxiety. Trauma is an emotional response to a deeply distressing or disturbing experience. And sometimes you're going through trauma and you don't even realize you're going through trauma. The relationships with your family dynamics get so intense that it becomes traumatic and you don't even realize I'm in a traumatic situation. Trauma can cause so much stress and anxiety, and if we're not careful, we'll allow the trauma that we went through in one season to imprison us and cause us to forever be bound to what happened to us or what we went through. There are people right now, and I love you and I understand it, because I went through some stuff growing up. And I understand trauma and I understand abuse, but here's what the enemy wants to do. He wants to imprison you into what happened in the 90s or the early 2000s or the 80s. He wants you to not be able to get over what's over. Are you hearing me? The enemy is bound, bit, and determined that you will never get over what's over. But I believe that God has sent me here today as a messenger of hope, peace, and deliverance to tell you that it's over, that what happened to you does not define you. You are not what you've been through. You are not what you were. You are not that traumatic incident. You are not your trauma. You are a child of the living God. Pastor Rayleigh, you don't know the depth of my pain, and I probably don't, but I'll tell you this, I know a healer. Listen, I dealt with abuse. I dealt with things that would surprise you. I dealt with trauma in my life. I was abused on every level, but I stand before you today, delivered and set free, and able to say the thing that happened to me did not define my life. There was a time when it used to stress me out. There was a time when it used to bind me up. But today I stand before you as the leader of this ministry, and I am set free by the power of God. Oh, he can do it. Don't be imprisoned by anything that's happened to you. Come on now. If you're not careful, you'll see your whole life through the lens of a traumatic event that happened to you. You will measure this marriage by the unfaithful one that was with you in the last marriage. Come on, somebody. You can't have friends now because some friend did you wrong years ago. You can't have the relationship now, but you're insecure on your job now because something happened terrible on your job before. But hear me in this room. Trauma, it cannot control or dominate your life. Here's what you have to do. You have to replace trauma with trust. Oh, you ought to write that down. I'm replacing trauma with trust. What does that mean? That means the God who got me through the trauma, he's still with me right now. The God, some of y'all don't even know who's sitting around you. You don't even know the hell that they went through. You don't know the impossibility of the fact that they should even be here today. But here they are, some of the loudest praisers, some of the most radical worshipers are those that have been through the most trauma because they chose to trust God, and God picked them up out of a miry clay. He picked them up out of their depression. He picked them up out of their discouragement. Oh, don't let trauma reign in your life. Trauma is a reality that many deal with at some point, all of us. You say, Pastor Rayleigh, why? Because we live, y'all, in a broken world. How many of you understand that? And Jesus knew that. So in John 16, Jesus declares, for in this unbelieving world, you will experience trouble and sorrows, but you must be courageous, for I have conquered the world. This godless world, y'all, has brought about conditions where there's times when we face trauma and trouble and anxiety. But we must not lose heart. Take courage in what Jesus has said. I have overcome the world. So here's my word to you in the beginning and inception of this teaching. Don't base the whole of your life story on one bad chapter. Turn the page. Your best days are before you. I'm looking for some people today who may have had a bad chapter. I'm looking for some people today who may have had some bad things happen in your life. I'm looking for some people today who went through some trouble, but here you are this morning, and look what the Lord has done. You turned the page. You moved on. Hallelujah. Listen, alcoholism took your daddy, but it didn't take you. Addiction took your family, but it didn't take you. Divorce took your family, but it didn't take you. There are some people here today. You are a testimony that you can get through the trauma. If you trust, you can do it. Tell your neighbor, you can do it. Hallelujah, hallelujah, hallelujah. Your future is calling. I said your future is calling. Stop looking back. You're not going that way. I said your future is calling. Who's ready to answer the call for your future? 1, 2, 3, give God a praise. So in Jesus' name, precious, I break the drama of trauma off of your life. Now, the next thing that creates stress and anxiety is change or the lack thereof. One of the main contributors to stress and anxiety is managing change. It's when things start changing and you don't really want that, or you're not comfortable with it, or it's the lack of change. It's either to want it and not have it, or have it and not want it. Help me preach, somebody. Change is like a two-edged sword. Some people want it and don't get it, and some people get it and don't want it. I guarantee you, for everybody sitting on your row that wants change, there's somebody sitting on your row that doesn't want change. And what we've got to understand is change is inevitable. You cannot stop change. Change may make you uncomfortable, but without change, you get stuck. Oh, it's quiet in this church. Y'all were just shouting about, I said Jesus on the mountain. Now you're just sitting there going, huh? Change may make you uncomfortable, but without change, you get stuck. We can fight change, we can resist change, but one thing we cannot do, we cannot stop change. How many of you understand that things change? Situations change. It's just the reality of living life. Change requires you to walk in seasons of uncertainty. How many of you can say things are not the way they were 5 years ago? Come on now. How many of you can say in your life, in the last 10 years, things have changed? How many of you can say in the last 5 years, things have changed? How many of you can say something changed this week? Come on now. Change requires us to walk through these seasons of uncertainty. And if we're not careful, these seasons will produce anxiety and stress. So the way, you say, well, Pastor, how do I deal with anxiety and stress as it relates to change? Here is the key. Are you ready? If you're ready, say, I'm ready. Here's the key. You have to exercise your faith. Well, Pastor Rayleigh, I wanted something different than that. I thought you were going to tell me take three steps to this and four steps to that and read that. No, just start exercising your faith. The faith we find is the faith that we have in Jesus. Now watch this. People change. Circumstances change. Jobs change, your friends change. Let me get real. Some of y'all change husbands and wives. Y'all don't make me preach. Political leaders change. Y'all listen. That's why I don't get consumed by politics, because they're here today and gone tomorrow, because presidents run, but Jesus reigns. Can I get a witness? So I'm not all worried about that. I'll let you do all that worrying. All that changes, y'all. People change, friends change, family dynamics change. But here's what the Bible says about Jesus in Hebrews 13:8. Jesus Christ is the same yesterday, today, and forever. That means he's still a healer, he's still a provider, he's still a way maker. If he did it before, he can do it again. If he saved you, he can save your children. If he delivered you, he can deliver your brother. If he provided in 82, he'll provide in 2022. Come on. If he made, come on, I dare somebody right now. If you believe he's the same, unchanging yesterday, today, and forever, he stays the same. So even if you feel precious, like you are in a season of change, even if it feels unstable, you're still stable. Come on now. On Christ the solid rock I stand. All other ground is sinking sand. I might get unstable on the rock, but the rock never gets unstable underneath me. Hallelujah. So here's what I need you to do. In this next season, I want you to replace fear, you ready? With faith. I want you to believe that God is for you and he's not against you. Because sometimes there just has to be change. Sometimes the very change you resist is the change you need. And listen, there has to be change. And since Jesus is not changing, that means we experience change. Come on. So, there's trauma, there's change, But then the third thing that the Lord showed me that produces stress in your life is a lack of control. Now, do you know any control freaks? You say, I'm sitting by her, Pastor. Listen, my wife doesn't have a spirit of control until we get in the car. And then when we get in the car, it's like, bro, it is another level. She is telling me how to drive. Like I touch the brakes and she like has a panic attack. Come on, y'all. But we deal with control freaks in our lives. And really, most people that are control freaks are actually out of control. This is a big one because often the stress and anxiety that we feel is because we feel like things are out of control. Our family is out of control. Our children are out of control. And it can manifest when you're wrestling with these dynamics. Times when you feel like, man, my marriage is out of control. My finances are out of control. Come on, let's get real. My son is out of control. My daughter is out of control. I'm out of control. And it's tough when you feel like on a personal level that life is out of control. In these moments, it seems like you want more. You desire more. You want peace. You desire opportunities. You desire things. But you can't control the stress that seems to be holding you out of where you desire to be. It's hard to control people. So just give up. And give them to God. Here's what I found out. It's hard to control people who won't control themselves. Y'all don't make me preach. There are some people that they are out of control and they're not going to submit to your control. So you have to stop and say, in the name of Jesus, I pray, Lord, that you will get a hold of their lives. There are times when you feel out of control. Illness and injury create stress sometimes because we can't control it, can we? We have to walk by faith and trust God that if he was a healer then, he's a healer now. And if he was a waymaker then, he's a waymaker now. Listen to what the Bible says in Psalms 94:19. Whenever my busy thoughts were out of control, the soothing comfort of your presence calmed me down and overwhelmed me with delight. You missed a good opportunity to rejoice in the Lord right there. It said, whenever my busy thoughts were out of control, the soothing comfort of your presence calmed me down and overwhelmed me with delight. Oh, my, my, my, my. God can lift the stress right out of your life. He'll turn the stressing into a blessing. He'll replace your stress with rest. God can lift it out of your life. Watch this now. According to that text, bring it up again. Bring it up again. According to that text, when things were out of control, my busy thoughts, soothing comfort. Somebody say comfort. Somebody say calm. Somebody say delight. Now, I dare you right now. Come on. If you believe that God can do this in your life, I want you to raise up your hands. And I want you to say this after me. Say, God is releasing comfort, calm, and delight in my life. Lord, you have control. Now, if you believe it, just give him a praise right now. Come on. Yo, I just feel like somebody's about to get help. God's releasing comfort and calm and delight over your life this week. This week, you're going to find out that even if nobody changes, everything has changed inside of you because God is releasing comfort. Somebody shout comfort. Somebody shout calm. And somebody shout delight. Now give God praise for it like you're going to have it. God is releasing in this season comfort, calm, and delight. I want a plate full of it. And seconds. Can I get a witness? Now I'm really going to shake y'all up. Is this all right? Because we're learning. Wave at me if you're ready. You want more. Wave at me if you want a little bit more. So I'm going to aggravate somebody here. But I'm going to be honest. One of the greatest stress producers in the nation today is social media. Amen, Pastor Raley, preach it. Oh, that's good preaching. That's right. Hallelujah. I said one of the greatest stress producers is social media. I read that this week, that there's many studies connecting social media to stress. And guess what? I believe it. Because social media is packed full of stress triggers. Baby, let me see your phone. You know how when you're scrolling, you go through a whole range of emotions. Well, look at that. Man, that makes me mad as fire. I can't even imagine that. I mean, you're like Dr. Jekyll and Mr. Hyde trying to be on Facebook. And how many of you know you are not built for that range of emotions? Y'all don't make me preach. The Lord didn't build you where you would be up one second and down the next second and mad. Social media will rob you. You're just scrolling, and you're stressing out. Young people especially. You're looking at someone's fabricated social media life, and you compare your regular everyday life to them, and you're comparing your life to something that is not even real. You're watching TikTok and acting like it's real. TikTok is not real. Y'all don't make me preach. I am so tired of us trying to measure our lives by people who are posting just good stuff. The reality is this. No, there was people, you know, they came through COVID. They came through the last 2 years. They didn't have a problem. They had V-I-C-T-O-R-Y everywhere they turned. It was victory. But the truth is, when they pressed the record button and when they finally turned it off, their reality was not what they had positioned themselves to release to the world. The truth was, they were struggling just like you. So here's what I need to tell you. Nobody's life is 100% perfect. Come on, sometimes you're bloated. Sometimes you're gassy. Y'all don't make me come down there. Sometimes things go wrong. Sometimes people talk about you. Sometimes your family goes crazy. Sometimes you're trying to do right and bad things happen all around you. Nobody's life is perfect. So don't look at social media and get depressed because somebody seems like they have a perfect life. No, their spanks are just working real good that day. Can I get a witness? The filter. It's quiet in here now. Can I say this? You're going to love this or not, but I'm going to say it anyway. Much of social media is filtered, fake, fabricated, and false. I'm going to say it again. I said much of social media is filtered, fake, fabricated, and false. Social media is the place where misinformation is embraced like it's information. It's like falsehood is embraced and truth is mostly shunned. And I'll be honest with you. I get shocked by what people share. Okay, somebody is just drawing all up in your backward parts right now, you know. Yes, what did he just say? I get so shocked at some of the stuff your neighbor shares, not you. Look at your neighbor, give him the side eye. I get so shocked at what I see people share sometimes. And I wonder what in the world is going on. I get shocked by what people share. But can I say this? Sometimes I get even more shocked by what the saints like. Oh, here we go. I'll look at that, man, and they'll say some ungodly, unrighteous, filthy, nasty, dirty, divisive. It'll be shared, and I'll look there and thinking, Joey Jojo Shabadoo has liked it. And I'm thinking, my Lord, what in the world is going on? There has got to be an emergence of accountability online. There has got to be a time when we realize if I'm saved on Sunday, I'm saved on Facebook. And if I'm saved on Sunday, I'm saved on Instagram. That means there's some stuff stuff I don't like, I don't share, I just keep scrolling. How about that? Our world is so driven now by social media, right? Texting, email, that we are raising a generation that doesn't even know how to act or relate to people when they get face to face. Oh, this is painful, isn't it? We're raising up a generation that doesn't even know how to communicate because the only communicating they do is on social media or on their phone. Let me tell you something. If you've got young people, sometimes take that phone away. Your teenager doesn't need to spend 10 hours a day on the phone. Now, let me just go a little bit further. Who let me take this surgery a little deeper? Wave at me if you'll let me. Okay. Now, I'm going to tell you the truth. Personally, if I've got a grievance with you, I am not going to be a keyboard gangster. Do you know people who were like gangsters on the keyboard? But then when you meet them, they're like Winnie the Pooh. Can I get a witness in here? They will go gangster on the, this is what I would do, this is what I would do. And then you meet him, Winnie the Pooh, fluffy little stuffy. Y'all don't say nothing to me. Listen, I'm tired of keyboard gangsters. I'm tired of people who post stuff and it's a veiled attack. Here's the way I'm wired. If I got a grievance with you, I'm going to look you right in the eye. If I've got something to say to you, I won't say it to Facebook. I'll say it to you. I got three people that are tracking with me. See, the last few years, man, I've took so many veiled and unveiled attacks. I'll be honest with you. When you do what I do, you just better get ready because you're going to deal with the attacks. All these preachers and young preachers who say, man, I want to rise. I want a stage like that. I want an opportunity like that. I want to do what Jim Raley does, or I want to do what some other preacher does. But let me tell you, honey, the brighter the light, the hotter the heat. And just one side note, if you're not ready to be criticized, you're not ready to lead. If you're not ready to be talked about or second guessed, you're not ready to lead. And over the last couple of years, I dealt with so many veiled and unveiled attacks, and I'm sure in many ways so did you. But there came a point where I had to say, enough of this mess. Talk about me any way you want to. You can do all that veiled junk if you want to. But I have made up in my mind that I am not going to be defeated by what's said on Facebook, Instagram, or anything else. Come on now. If you've got something to say to somebody, don't comment it on their post. Oh, y'all are just looking at me like, who he think he is? If you know them, meet with them. Call them. Reach out to them. Especially if you're saved and they're saved. Because y'all gonna go to heaven together. How many of you know God's not going to kill somebody because you don't like them? The Bible said, but to all who did receive him, who believed in his name, he gave them the right to be children of God. Here's what I've got to tell you. Every time you interact with somebody, especially the saints, you're interacting with children of God. And how many of you know, are you funny about your children? How many of y'all are funny about your children? If somebody messes with your children, you're like, wait a minute. You take your shoe off. Do I have a dad or a mom in here? If somebody messes with your children, they will see G.I. Joe in you right quick. And if we are funny about our children, how much more do you think the Heavenly Father is? And when you pull out your knife and you shred people, God is not pleased. All right, I'm gonna go a little bit deeper. Can I just probe a little deeper? Those of you that said no, you need this the most. Number five, allowing ourselves to be overly influenced by the news. Oh, Lord, have mercy. We are so controlled by the news nowadays. And this is the truth, y'all. I've just had to turn it off because it can get on my last nerve. You just watch the news, and here's what they do. Do you realize that they are baiting the trap? That they want you upset. They want you inflamed. And so they will post what, and listen, here's the reality. This generation doesn't watch the news to be informed. They watch the news to be agreed with. It's quiet in here, but I'm going to keep preaching because I've been preaching a long time and I can preach whether you're shouting or not. But we watch the news wanting to be agreed with. I remember the day when Walter Cronkite, come on, I'm showing how old I am. He just reported the news and then you prayed about it and you said, Lord, lead me, guide me and direct me into what I should believe. But now we are allowing a news report. We're allowing talking heads to rile us up. Where are the redeemed of the Lord that can break the power of the influence of news that keeps you stressed out? Honestly, y'all, there's so much bad news out there that if you're not careful, you will be perpetually stressed. But listen, church, we have a remedy for the bad news. It's called the good news. And here's what I know. The good news keeps getting better and better when the bad news keeps getting worse and worse. Come on, somebody, I dare you right now. If you believe in the good news, open up your mouth and give God a praise. Okay, here's what I was going to tell you about social media. I think you need to have a Sabbath from social media. I think one time a week, from sundown one night till sundown the next night, whether you do it Saturday to Sunday or Friday to Saturday, you need to cut that mess off and say, I am not paying attention to that for one day. Preach, Pastor Rayleigh. I think that you ought to take a sabbatical. Some of you need a Sabbath from the news and say, I am not going to be controlled by Fox, MSN, or CNN anymore. See, here's the deal. Pastor, how do I overcome all the bad news? Here's how you do it. Believe your Bible. I don't believe half of what I see on the news, but I believe my Bible. I believe that he is the Prince of Peace. I believe that he's a healer, a redeemer, and a restorer. I believe that all God's children are important, red, yellow, black, and white. I believe God loves us all, rich people, poor people. I believe my Bible. I believe for revival. I believe for breakthrough. I believe for healing. I believe my Bible. Some of y'all, I believe in the news. Believe your Bible. You still love me? Stress and anxiety will have its life, watch this, in the way, in the lives of unbelieving believers. If you watch the news and you put more confidence in what the news says than what the Bible says, could it be on some level that you're an unbelieving believer? You know what's going to hinder revival? Not the devil, unbelieving believers. You know what it tries to hold back? The good that the church can do in the world is unbelieving believers. But I believe that there are thousands connected to this house, that this place is wall-to-wall people today. I believe that there are some believing believers. I want to hear from the believing believers right now. If you believe that the good news is the best news. Come on, if you believe that the good news is the best news. Finally, number six, great contributor to stress and anxiety is a lack of rest. I alluded to the fact that we have some, y'all, they never take a break. You're internally wrestling, fighting. Even when you look calm on the outside, on the inside, there's a war. And stress and anxiety will rob you of your path, of your peace and your rest. You'll go to bed tired. and wake up tired. Come on. You'll go to bed tired and wake up tired. You'll worry and stay stressed out and never give yourself any internal rest. But I have come to tell you that it's time for you to rest. It's time for you to chill. Stress and anxiety can create unrest where there should be rest. Feelings of inadequacy and fear will rob you of your rest. Watching social media and comparing yourself to this person or that person will rob you of your rest. Worrying over family, worrying over finances, worrying over your future will rob you of your rest. But learning to find rest in the Lord releases peace. The Bible said in Matthew, are you tired? Are you worn out? Are you burned out on religion? Come to me. Get away with me and I'll recover your life. I'll show you how to take a real rest. Is there anybody here ready for a real rest? Come on. He said, walk with me and work with me and watch how I do it. Learn from the unforced rhythms of grace. I won't lay anything heavy or ill-fitting on you. Keep company with me and you'll learn how to live freely and lightly. Amen. Did you hear her shouting amen? So today I'm breaking the spirit of stress and anxiety off for you. Now remember, we said that anxiety chokes us, right? How many of you understand when I say that? But that anxiety can choke you. We've got this thing at our house now, and we put it on the wall, and we work out with it on the wall. It's like a TV, and you sit there, and they tell you what to do, and you do it, and you get all big, all skinny. It ain't happened yet, but I'm on the way. Come on, y'all. And this woman looked at us the other day, and she said, you know what? She said, just breathe. She said, just breathe. Every time you breathe, you're telling your body it's okay. Every time you breathe, you're telling yourself, I'm going to make it. Every time you breathe, you're telling yourself, it's going to be all right. I dare you right now, the devil has tried to choke you. Just breathe one time and let hell know, everything's going to be all right. I was in there, I breathed again. Look at there, everything's going to be all right. Here's what the Bible said, to console those who mourn in Zion, to give them beauty for ashes, the oil of joy instead of mourning, and a garment of praise for a spirit of heaviness. They may be called trees of righteousness, the planting of the Lord, that he may be glorified. Do you know stress tries to choke you? But you know what chokes your stress? It's when you begin to praise the Lord. It's when you begin to magnify the Lord. I dare you right now, begin to choke the stress out of your life by give him a hand clap of praise. Give him a shout of praise. Every time you praise the Lord, every time you magnify the Lord, you are come on up here, son. Every time I praise the Lord,

tell your neighbor, say, neighbor, you can just sit there if you want to, but I'm changing clothes. I'm changing spiritual clothes. I'm not giving my stress the power to reign in my life. If you're ready to put on a garment of praise, 1, 2, 3, jump on your feet and give God a mighty praise. Hallelujah. Hallelujah. Hallelujah. Hallelujah. Hallelujah. Hallelujah. Hallelujah. Hallelujah. Praise will help you get the stress out. I said praise will help you get the stress out. I said praise will put the devil in a chokehold. Somebody's praising in a hospital room right now. Somebody's praising in their house right now. Somebody's got up at your house. You're out of your chair and you're walking around the living room giving God praise. Hallelujah. Hallelujah. That there comes a point where you just have to get tired of the stress. Now, y'all know that I'm big about confession and the power of death and life in the tongue. I'm very careful about personally what I say, because I believe that your confession matters. So Isaiah 35:4 says, say to those who have an anxious, stressed out heart, be strong. Fear not. The Lord will come and save you. Take that, devil. I said, take that anxiety. I said, take that depression. I said, take that trauma. Come on, somebody. Take that social media. Take that news report. Come on, take that. Pastor Dawn brought that scripture to me when I was preparing. She said, honey, I just feel this. Say to those who have an anxious, stressed out heart, be strong. Fear not. The Lord will come and save you. Would you allow Apostle to preach, to speak that over you today? I said, would you allow me to speak that over you today? Would you actually receive it? Who feels like stress in your life has been intense? Come on, wave at me. See, there you go. There you go. I believe when I launch this into the atmosphere, it's going to break something off of somebody's life in this room. Somebody watching. Raise up both hands if you want to receive it. You ready? Be strong. Be strong. Be strong. Be strong. I know it's been tough, but be strong. I know you haven't seen what you want to see, but be strong. I know everything's not perfect and you feel weakened in situations that you've been through, but be strong. And here's the deal. Fear not. I break the spirit of fear and anxiety off of you. I break it off of you concerning your family and your children and your finances and every other issue. Here's what I declare. The Lord will come and save you. If you believe it, give the Lord a praise. Be strong. Fear not. I said, be strong. Fear not. The Lord will come. And the Lord will save. Come on, Pastor John. Somebody just slip up your hands and trade your stress for rest right now. God said, I'm lifting pressure off of people right now. The Lord said, even this very moment, raise up your hands.

0: receive it. The Lord said, I'm relieving stress and releasing joy. I call a family that's been in turmoil into a place of peace in the name of Jesus. I call a mother who's been full of anxiety. I call you into a place of peace in the name of Jesus. I declare and decree that you are strong, that you do not fear, and the Lord has come even this morning to save you. If you receive it, slip up your hands and worship with me right now. Sing, Pastor John, just worship with me for a moment. Come on. 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

that's been dealing with a lot of stress, if you've been dealing with just a vast amount of stress and it's been on a whole nother level, I want you to come to the front right now. 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Sing it. 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We're going to break it today. 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

Did you just hear that? 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

0: Welcome to God's Love with missionary evangelist John J. Asylum. 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
1: Beloved, I greet you in the name of the Lord Jesus Christ, the name which is above every name. 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First of all, I want to thank you for all of your prayers for me. I am a new man by the grace of God, with the strength that God has given me since I came back after my cardiac arrest on November 1st, 2025. To this point now where I'm strengthened, strong in the name of the Lord, because God's work is not done yet. So I'm excited to enjoy the new life and increasing in faith and grace. And that's exactly what we are sharing with you, even this week and possibly next week, about grace that fulfills God's purpose. Stay tuned. But if you have any questions or if you have any prayer requests, you can just share them with us. 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So many people are enjoying them around the world, and write back to me also and send us feedback. So just enjoy them, and we are doing it for the glory of God. And if you have any questions or comments or even prayer requests, please feel free to share it with us, and we are praying for you. The Apostle Paul writes about grace fulfilling the purpose of God in his life, which is exactly true with all of us. He writes in 1 Corinthians 15:10, "By the grace of God, I am what I am, and His grace toward me was not in vain. I labored more abundantly than they all," the other apostles, "yet not I, the grace of God which was with me." 1 Corinthians 15:10. Paul attributes God's grace to have accomplished everything in him. And by the simple fact, Romans chapter 12:3 tells us that God has apportioned a measure of faith and grace to all of us who are born in this world. And that measure of faith and grace, initial measure of faith and grace, allow us to be saved by the grace of God, to come into the body of Christ. From that point forward, we begin a journey of faith fulfilled by the grace of God. The journey of faith is becoming so wonderful by our continual obedience, because we increase in faith by obedience. And the journey of faith also includes grace. We increase in grace by humility. And there are offices in the body of Christ, even for our daily living. We need to have greater faith, greater grace to accomplish, to be the husband that God has called us to be the daughter that God has called us to be, to be the son that God has called us to be the pastor that God has called us to be. So we need grace with obedience. Go with it. How do we get there? From the initial level of grace and faith, by constant obedience, increasing in faith, by constant humility, increasing in grace. So when we do, we will first of all know the clarity of our calling, and we'll stay in our calling because our calling requires a certain level of grace. So we have to have humility and obedience enough to get to that level of grace without having to compare ourselves with anybody else. There is no competition when we know who, what we are called to do, and stay peacefully in our calling, trying to achieve the calling by the constant humility, tapping into the grace of God, by constant obedience to carrying out the commands of God. When He asked me to go to Kenya, I go to Kenya. When He asked me to speak to a national leader, I speak to the national leader. I cannot hesitate. I have to be there where God puts me with my obedience and humility. And I cannot take it for granted. At the end of it all, it is God who operates, not me. Never, never do I lose my sight on the awareness of authority over me. God is the authority. I am nothing. But by the grace of God, I am what I am. So when I stay there, when I know that and stay in that calling, there is so much joy and peace. That's why John Jay is the happiest man on the face of the earth, because I know what God has called me to do, and I'm not nearly doing it because I still have to continue to obey and grow in grace to do it. So I have my own challenges. I have my own worries. I have my own battles. I don't dare to compare myself to anybody else. So this is the message that God is giving me through the Apostle Paul, who writes to Timothy in 2 Timothy chapter 1 verse 9, God has saved us and called us with a holy calling, not according to our works, but according to His own purpose and grace, which was given to us by Christ Jesus before time began. I told you yesterday, the Apostle Paul's calling included miracles, where people were healed when they took the handkerchiefs and the aprons of Paul and put it on their body. They were healed. Acts chapter 19 verses 11 and 12. But also it included sufferings. Paul also had sufferings to go with it. 3 times I was beaten with rods. 1 I was stoned. 3 times I was shipwrecked. A night and a day I have been in the deep, in journeys often, in perils of water, in perils of robbers, of my own countrymen, Gentiles, in the city, in the wilderness, in the sea, among false brethren, in weariness and toil, in sleeplessness often, in hunger and thirst, in fastings often, in cold and nakedness. Besides the other things, what comes upon me daily, my deep concern for all the churches. Paul writes in 2 Corinthians chapter 11 verses 22 through 29. So Paul acknowledged the suffering was part of his calling as an apostle. Listen to this, 2 Timothy 1, 11 and 12. I was appointed a preacher, an apostle, and a teacher of the Gentiles. A threefold calling, a preacher, an apostle, a teacher of the Gentiles. You need to have a great grace to go with it. For this reason, I also suffer these things. Nevertheless, I am not ashamed, for I know whom I have believed, and I am persuaded that He is able to keep that which I have committed unto Him against that day, until that day. So Paul knows what he is, what he's all about. And he also says that God's grace includes strength in his weakness. Listen to this. Here is a remarkable lesson for God's grace to grow in us. While Paul experienced supernatural visions and dreams as he faithfully walked with Jesus, he also was buffeted by Satan so that he could not be exalted above measure. Listen to this. I know a man in Christ who 14 years ago, whether in the body I do not know, or whether out of the body I do not know, God knows. Such a one was caught up to the third heaven, which is paradise. And lest I should be exalted above measure by the abundance of the revelations, a thorn in the flesh was given to me, a messenger of Satan to buffet me, lest I be exalted above measure. Twice he mentions that. Concerning this thing, I pleaded with the Lord three times that it might depart from me. And he said to me, my grace is sufficient for you, for my strength is made perfect in weakness. Therefore, most gladly, I will rather boast in my infirmities that the power of Christ may rest upon me. Therefore, I take pleasure in infirmities, in reproaches, in needs, in persecutions, in distresses, for Christ's sake. For when I am weak, then I am strong. 2 Corinthians 12:2, 7 through 10. Paul did not need the buffeting to humble himself before God, but his testing led him to experience the grace of God in his weakest moments. This experience also tells of our growth in grace, which does not fail us in both our glorious moments of experiencing the wonders of heaven, as well as the pain and sufferings, and especially the buffetings of Satan. Let's pray. Father God, thank you, Lord, for giving us an understanding of your grace and your faith, Lord. Help us to obey unconditionally, constantly, for it's a privilege to hear the voice of God and obey God. And help us to humble ourselves in agreeing with you, in accepting you, in yearning for help from you and receiving it, portion by portion. Even in the midst of our weaknesses, let your strength prevail in us, Lord. I pray that you touch those that are suffering today, to lift them up from sufferings by your grace in Jesus' name. Amen and amen.
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0: to our broadcast. I'm Apostle Jim Raley from Calvary, and every week we bring you a powerful faith-building word straight from God's Word, messages that inspire hope, ignite faith, and release wisdom for real life. If you need encouragement, direction, or a reminder that God's still working in your situation, you're in the right place. Join us each week and experience truth that transforms, hope that lifts you up, and faith that propels you forward.
1: I want you to look at your neighbor. I know they tell us not to do that. I don't obey any of the rules. We talk to each other here. We don't talk about each other. We talk to each other. Come on. Look at your neighbor and say, neighbor, here's the word. The wind is blowing in your life. The wind is moving things and removing things. So praise him like it's already done. Praise him like it's happening right now. Praise him like God is moving and removing. He's shifting. He's changing. I'm coming out of this service with joy. I'm coming out of this service with peace. Somebody give God a praise. This wind didn't just visit the upper room. It moved the upper room. It moves things. It removes things. It's powerful. And I'm telling you, we can't manufacture that kind of wind. A man can't manufacture it. We've got a fan, and we can plug it in, and we can have a fake wind. Jesus, I better be careful. You can go to church and find a fake wind where they manufacture it. You flip it on and it blows. You flip on the sound system. You flip on the fog machine. It never surprises you because man is controlling it. And there's a lot of fan churches in America. But in the name of Jesus, I declare that we have learned that we don't want the fake wind. We want the real wind of the Holy Ghost. Let it blow in the power of the Spirit of God. Tell somebody we want the real wind. Come on. You don't plug this in. You don't schedule it in. You don't make it happen. It's got to be sent. I said it's got to be sent. Now watch this. This isn't man's wind. This is God's wind. It's a rushing mighty wind, and dunamis was on that wind. You shall receive power. It's the Greek word dunamis. It's miracle working power. It's where we get our English word dynamite. Come on. When the wind starts blowing, man, things get blasted out of your life. It'll blast, yo, I'm going to say too much. It'll blast fear out of your life. It'll blast same-sex attraction out of your life. It'll blast addiction out of your life. Nobody wants to help me, but I'm going to keep preaching because I love you. It'll blast compromise out of your life. How many of you are ready for a little dunamis to get in our churches again? God, send some dunamis to our young people. Hallelujah. Somebody say hallelujah. Listen, it changed everything. They went up to that upper room 120 unnoticed, and they walked out unstoppable. They walked in the power that they were born to walk in. And I've come to tell you, you've not been born again to walk in fear. You've not been born again to walk in lack. I'm telling you, you've been born again to walk in the power of God. Dunamis power was in that upper room wind. Destiny was in that wind. And that same wind is still blowing today. And that wind is with us. Some of you, you've settled for waiting. You've stopped expecting. But I'm here to stir you up because it's going to blow in this room today. In fact, I say by faith, it's blowing right now. Are you ready for this? John 3:8 says this. The wind blows wherever it pleases. Jesus said it. Just plain talk. He said, the wind blows wherever it wants to blow. It blows wherever it wishes to blow. It's not summoned by force. It cannot be stopped by force. It cannot be voted on. It can't be budgeted in. It simply blows where it wants to blow. It blows where it wishes to blow. Church, hear me. hear me today, that wind wishes to blow here. Tell your neighbor, say, the wind wishes to blow here. It wishes to blow over your mind. It wants to blow over your family. It wants to blow over your marriage. It wants to

Beach, I dare somebody right now, if you want the wind to blow, somebody give God a praise in this room. Whatever storm you're in, whatever's been resisting you, is being turned right now in this room to assist you. And here's the prophetic word. Are you ready for it? Somebody get ready. So tell your neighbor, get ready. We are standing under an open heaven. God is about to open doors and the windows, and when he does, a draft from his word is going to blow into ours. The wind is... Somebody, stand to your feet and throw up your hands and shout, the wind is... with us. Come on, let's make it personal. Shout, the wind is with us.

man's been in cancer treatment. He took his last treatment about a week and a half ago. And he's here today. And I'm declaring the wind over you, buddy. But I hadn't had you blow that thing in a while. But I think you're here. And we're going to blow it in the name of Jesus and make a pronouncement that the wind is with us. Tell your neighbor, say, give me a little room.

0: What I've learned. I feel the Holy Spirit. I feel like His word is taking root. I'm not going to rush out of this moment. Somebody that needs it, just raise your hands and receive it right now. I need that wind in my family. I need it in my mind. I need it in my life. Here's God, I feel the Holy Spirit. I'm going to wait 1 minute, and however you got to receive it, you throw up your hands and you open up your mouth and you let the Lord know I'm serious in this moment. God, I don't want to walk out and just hear a word that's just falling by the wayside. Get this in me.
1: 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We meet 3 times in Palm Coast and 2 times in NSB. We'd love to have you be a part of this family.
2: Thank you for joining me. Your best days are not behind you. They're ahead.

0: Welcome to Relevant Live with Pastors Chris and Liz Sarno, direct from Relevant Church in Daytona Beach. We pray this message helps you connect to God as you find your place, reveal your purpose, and unlock your potential. We are so glad that you are joining us here today.
1: We're going to pull some highlights out of this thing with Habakkuk, because what it does is it starts painting a picture of communication with God and getting an answer from God. So I think that's kind of like a download we can run with. You can't receive divine direction unless you're positioned to listen intentionally. It'll go right over your head. I don't know how many times I've been listening to something. A lot of times what I do is when I work out, you know, I listen to teaching, I listen to ministry that's instruction. You know how many times, man, I've literally been in the motions of things, listening and not paying attention, and weeks later listening to the same thing and go, man, that was there. How come I didn't hear that the first time? I'll tell you exactly why. I wasn't paying attention the first time. You know what I mean? I wasn't in an attentive readiness to hear. So I will stand upon the watch. I want to hear what he has to say, even if he reproves me. Wow. So you start seeing there's a level of God speaking to you and following the instruction. That's what and the Lord answered me and said, verse 2, write division, right? Write division. You can check this out. Look at Proverbs 133. Can you get that in the Passion? Proverbs 133? Yeah. Write division that they may run in who reads it, right? So make it clear. Look at this Proverbs 133. This was kind of a different way to look at it. But the one who always listens to me will live undisturbed in a heavenly peace, free from fear, confident and courageous. You will rest unafraid and sheltered from the storms of life. That's pretty good, man. That's really good. Right? You want to read it again just so it sinks in? Let's read it again. But the one who always listens to me. He's saying, are you listening? That's what he said. I'm setting my heart to listen to God. I want to hear. The one who listens will live an undisturbed what? Life. Heavenly peace. Free from fear. Confident and courageous. You will rest unafraid. Sheltered from the storms of life. Oh my God, it doesn't get better than that. Because you want to know why? When God's voice brings knowledge to you, it'll give you clear instruction about whatever God's talking about. So if God spoke that, don't be afraid. You ain't got to. Those who want to receive the instructions from God are attentive to God. Basically, after you receive these instructions, God's voice will always come with clear instruction, and those instructions are meant to be followed with faith and urgency. There's a thing where, like, God don't just speak and go, he said, no, he said, write it down, make it plain, right? That means, hey, don't just admire it, act on it. Running's going to come after reading. God ain't just speaking to speak. God's trying to empower you. He's trying to get you to walk in deeper obedience. And then eventually what he's showing, and I like this, this is money. I always just like, this just to roll over in me a little bit. I like this part, right? And the answer, write the vision. Make it plain that they may run that readeth it. How do you get them to run? They got to read it. How they read it, make it plain. So what is that saying? Hear it, read it, run with it. So that's kind of like the breakdown. Don't just write it, run with it. Big. And that's what starts happening when you start sharing vision with faithful people. Like you. Like when God shares his vision with you, he's entrusting things to you as a faithful individual. It's just not for you. It's meant to mobilize other people. But your mobilization is getting you there. So there's things in prayer that God is not just speaking to you about you. It's like, check this out, right? When you pray and you get answers from God, or you receive gifts, or you see something you're called to do, or you join a connect group, get into a small group, this is more than just you. Because guess what? If you're faithful and you're trustworthy and you're spirit-led and you get there, you're not just going to mobilize yourself. You're going to mobilize, God's going to mobilize you to mobilize others. You know what I mean? And a lot of times when you hear from heaven, you got to be careful, because people come around and kill your dream. And dream killers are the

0: had they had that Promise Keepers. Remember that back in the day? Some of you don't even know what I'm talking about. Man, I was so full of zeal. They called it zeal. I don't even know what zeal really means besides I was jacked up for Jesus. You know, I'm on fire, scaring people. Oh, bro, I would show up at Promise Keepers, and this guy had a shop. So they would go, like, I think it was once a month. I don't even remember. It's that long ago. Man, I'm talking about 90-something. So I'm saved, ablaze, and they're like, you should come join the Promise Keepers. I was like, all right, praise God. I'm doing stuff, street preaching. I'm like, where's Promise Keepers? You go down over there. I know, I can tell you where the guy's shop was. And he had a fabricating shop. He was like, well, it was like a shop, you know, old dirt. I mean, I would go there and be like, dude, I ain't bringing no clean clothes, bro, because this place is a dump. Like, you sitting on a dirty couch, you know what I mean? It was like a guy shop, you know what I mean? And we went there, I think, like Thursday night or something, whatever it was, once a month or once a quarter. I don't even remember.
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Man, I showed up first meeting. Man, I'm like pumped with vision. I'm jacked up. I'm like lit. I'm talking lit. You thought I was going to Super Bowl. Like, I'm like with Jesus. I was like, woo, I read the Bible. Bible said this. Bible said that. I'm on fire. I'm reading Believer's Authority. I'm on fire. I don't know, 6 or 8 guys. Bro. 6 out of 8 of these dudes were wet, stinking blankets. Cats didn't want, giving me all this. Like, I thought something was wrong with me for a split second, but then I looked at the room. Thank God I was smart enough to know I don't want to be like none of you people. But I ain't being mean. You don't know who they are. Wet, stinking blankets, man. I remember when I first got saved, I was excited, too. I ain't excited about it no more. Bro, I ain't kidding, man. Grant's laughing back there because it's funny. These cats were like, they were like the devil in disguise. Oh, I remember when another goober was like, oh, my day, I remember, yeah, bro, I was excited about Chad, blah, blah, blah, blah. They sound like that. After a while, they all sound like Charlie Brown to me. What? And there was one guy, I can't remember his name. He pulled me to the side 3/4 way through this meeting. I can see his face. I can't remember his name. And he said, listen to me, young man. He basically said, don't you listen to none of these people in this room. You don't ever let go burn out what you're burning with right now. I'm telling you, that right there is going to take you somewhere. I didn't see no ministry, none of this stuff we're doing now. And I'm not saying those guys knew what they were doing, but I get it. They're dream killers because their dreams killed already before they started. And some of you are sharing your dreams with people that are dead. You know, whatever, man. Can these bones be raised? I don't know, but it ain't my job unless God tells me prophesy. Someplace you just get to leave. Praise the Lord. You know what I'm saying? Like, I never went back. I didn't go back. Well, did God tell you to go back there and be a fire and get them fired up? God didn't tell me to do jack. He said, leave. You know, some of you got to learn to leave the morgue. I'm preaching to somebody, man. You know what I'm saying? Like, someplace, well, I'm trying to get everybody to come along with me. Man, sometimes God don't tell you prophesy about those dead bones. Sometimes God said, let the dead bury the dead. Pastor Chris, you're not nice. I'm not talking about being nice. I'm talking about you being led by the Spirit of God. Remember, dream killers are always trying to minimize what God has maximized. Don't cast your pearls before swine sometimes.

0: us. Not everybody should know your heavenly vision, bro. Not everybody should hear your vision. You know the only people I'm sharing my vision with? I'm only sharing my vision with the people that can help me carry it. Because it's part of their destiny. That's what it was, right? Write the vision, make it plain. That vision didn't come from you. It came from God. Let me tell you, when you write that vision, doubt's going to come, delay's going to come, distraction's going to kind of come. But I got news for you. What? Clarity will protect destiny. That's what it does, man. Just keep looking at it. I know you said, God. I know you said. Wow. I like this, man. When vision became, I don't want to say simple because there's nothing simple about it, but let's just say when the plan of vision becomes portable, others can carry it. You know what I'm saying? Like you making it so we're going to go do it, right? Others can carry it, run with it, and reproduce it. Man, that's why you got to write it down. Right? Because you might forget about it. You got to go back and build faith again. You got to go back. But I think about this, right? When vision becomes portable, other people can carry it. So it's got to be portable to you. So a lot of times when people come into church, you know, they think like, oh, you're pushing this thing. No, I'm pushing vision because I know you're here to fulfill something in it. This is what people don't get. I don't think they get it. When you go to church, you want us to connect. Absolutely. Because you might be a finger and you're never going to fulfill what God called you to do till you fit your part in the body and what God's corporately called us to do. So vision is never separated from the local church. Vision is connected to the local church and flows through the local church. So your gifting, your calling, your plan, your purpose, all that stuff, it's a corporate vision. This is not my vision. I didn't get up one day and go, oh, Relevant Church, this is my idea. I'm fulfilling God's vision. When you get in the boat, you start fulfilling God's vision. When we all finish the race, we fulfilled God's vision. Then we all get the reward of serving God. Oh, well, Pastor Chris, this was your idea. No, it was God's idea. I think people got to realize, you think Moses woke up one day and said, this is what I want to do? You think Joshua woke up one day and said, this is what I want to do? You think the Apostle Paul woke up day and said, this is what I want to do? No, no, no way, man. Right? And I think some of you got to be steady with this. It's for an appointed time. Now, this is big, man, because he tells you it's going to tarry. But wait for it. It'll speak in the end. God is never late. But I'll promise you this. This is funny. This is funny. This is a good coin for God. But this is a good t-shirt. God is never late.
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Welcome into the Trinity Rock Hour. That was Holy as the Lamb. I love the picture that song puts in my head. Everybody, kings, presidents, people walking down the street, all of us standing there together, and for once, none of the stuff we think is important matters anymore. Because Jesus is here. Can you imagine that moment? The whole world finally seeing him for who he is. Just thinking about that gets me fired up. I'm Randy Poche. Glad you're here. For the next hour, forget about all the noise out there for a while. Slide over, crank this thing up, and let's spend some time where it belongs, on Jesus. And since we're talking about what he did for us, let's go straight to the cross. Here's Up on That Cross. This is the Trinity Rock Hour, where Jesus Rock lives.

All right, let's keep this thing moving. You know, I've looked back at my life plenty of times and thought about everything I got wrong. Bad decisions, wrong turns, things I'd definitely do differently if I had the chance. But here's something I don't think about enough. What does God see when he looks at me today? And not the guy I used to be. The guy who finally turned around and came home to him. I'd like to think he's looking down and saying, Randy, you're heading in the right direction. Keep going. I like that. Maybe you've wondered what God sees when he looks at you. Turn this one up and think about it. God, what do you see? You're listening to the Trinity Rock Hour, where Jesus Rock lives.

Trinity Rock Hour. And if you've been hanging with me since the beginning, I'm glad you're here. You know, one of the things I really like about doing this show is knowing that when the hour ends, the music doesn't have to. That's why we've got TrinityRockHour.com. If you ever miss the show or just feel like cranking up another hour of Jesus Rock, you can listen on demand whenever you want. I do the same thing with music all the time. I'll be driving somewhere, working around the house, whatever I'm doing, and sometimes I just want something playing that keeps my head in the right place. So take the Trinity Rock Hour with you. That's what it's there for. All right, we're only halfway done, and I've got a lot more music to get to. Let's keep rolling with Journey with Jesus. 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

We're heading into the final stretch of the Trinity Rock Hour. You know, I can sit here and talk about Jesus all day long, but don't think for a second that means I've got everything figured out. I don't. There are things I still struggle with, things I'm still trying to change, and days when I don't get it right. But I'm not the same guy I used to be either. That's what keeps me going. Jesus is still working on me, and as long as I keep moving toward Him, I figure I'm heading in the right direction. Maybe you're still working through some things too. That's all right. Keep going. This is Still Struggling by Mighty Sons of Thunder here on the Trinity Rock Hour.

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1: What a great way to wrap up the hour. You know, I can spend a whole lot of time thinking about the things I don't have or the things I wish were different. Then every once in a while, I stop, look around, and think, Randy, you've got a pretty good life. I've got people I love. I've got Jesus walking with me. And somehow, I get to sit behind this microphone, crank up rock music, and talk about Him with you. Yeah, I'm blessed. And I'm betting if you stop and look around today, you'll find a few blessings of your own. Thanks for spending this hour with me. If you want to keep the music going, find Mighty Sons of Thunder on Spotify, Apple Music, or wherever you listen. And before I get out of here, I've got something for you. Mighty Sons of Thunder have a brand new single dropping tomorrow called This Is Our Song. And yeah, we're going to crank it up right here on the Trinity Rock Hour, so come back and hear it with me. 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I'm Randy Poche. Keep looking for those blessings, keep Jesus close, and keep the music loud. 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